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16: Here's your WHOP Weather Center forecast. Partly cloudy skies tonight with a chance for storms. Lows dip down to about 65. South winds 5 to 10 miles an hour. 90 tomorrow. 67 tomorrow night. Mainly clear skies Monday with daytime highs approaching 91. 90. Chance for storms Tuesday. That's the forecast from the WHOP Weather Center. I'm meteorologist Megan Mulford.
14: Currently, it's 82 degrees.
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0: Saturday is Rays night and our first Hall of Fame night. 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

0: We're all Panthers fans. America, we are all Panthers fans, right, Will? Go Panthers.
1: Yeah, we are.
0: Keep pounding. And then they get Minnesota. That's probably a win for the Bears. And they get the Eagles. And they get the Jets. They go to Green Bay. They go to Atlanta. And then that's where the tough stretch begins for the Bears. At Green Bay, at Atlanta, New England, at Seattle. Like, that's a brutal four-game stretch. And then Tampa, New Orleans. But then they go at Detroit, Jacksonville, at Miami, at Buffalo, Green Bay, Detroit, Minnesota. Like, it gets really difficult in a couple of spots for the Chicago Bears. But I think I found a team that I might put a little coin on. Now, it all depends if their quarterback can stay healthy, and he hasn't proven that he can stay healthy. The over-under right now on the Cincinnati Bengals, 9.5 wins. Which is a pretty common number for a lot of these teams. 9.5 wins is a very common over-under if you're a bettor. But the Bengals have the fourth easiest schedule in the National Football League. I feel like I can find 10 wins with the Dolphins on there and the Titans on there and the Saints are on there, the Colts again. Like, I feel like I could find 10 wins. And I don't know. I don't know if anybody else feels this way, but am I going to buy into the Burrow hype? Am I going to buy into Joe Burrow staying healthy? They make the big move for Dexter Lawrence. They've got Ja'Marr Chase, and they got T. Higgins, and they got Chase Brown. You know Burrow, when he's healthy, is good. Throws just makes every throw. Old generic term. He can make every throw. Every quarterback can make every throw. But am I going to buy into the Cincinnati Bengals? Am I going to be that sucker? Because I just feel like the second I put money on him, Joe Burrow's going to sprain an ankle or lose his thumb again or get hurt. But they have the fourth easiest schedule and a 9.5 win total. Like, that feels like a good recipe to throw some coin
1: on. I'm that sucker.
0: What's that?
1: I'm that sucker. I'm in on the Bengals, man. Oh, yeah. I think they're a fringe Super Bowl contender.
0: You know, remember last year, When Burrow was out, and who did they have as the backup that was playing last year? And they're like, this guy's going to be good. He can play. He's fine. Who was the quarterback for the Bengals last year? Jake Browning.
1: I got to look it up.
0: Jake
1: Browning.
0: And so many people were like, if Browning can just, you know, be 500 while Burrow is out. And then Burrow came back, and they needed to win like 5 out of 6, and they did the exact opposite. And everyone was just like, yeah, see, they can't get there because their defense was just horrific. But then they make the improvement. They add Dexter Lawrence. They added a couple other guys in the free agent world. Like, this is the thing. We talked about this last week. People were calling in. If my team can just be average at blank, like, you know, if you're if Bryce Young can be just a little above average, feels like the Panthers can win 9 games, 10 games. With the Bengals, if their defense can just not be historically awful and Burrow can get 30 points a game or whatever, then the Bengals can be a contender. But am I going to buy into Burrow now in 2026? Am I going to buy into the Bengals in 2026 as a team that can win the Super Bowl? Do I go that far with it, Will? Like, I feel like I'm just being an idiot.
1: I mean, I just feel like with that quarterback and Ja'Marr Chase on the team, and they improve the – like, I feel like you kind of have to – I mean, you don't have to do anything. But I feel like you kind of slight – you kind of have to buy into that as long as he's your quarterback.
0: Right? I mean –
1: and the defense was – I mean, they had like a bottom-tier defense last year, and they really kind of shored that up. So it's like if you fix what was broken and it wasn't the offense, well,
0: Who's going to be any better in that division? You got a first-year head coach in Baltimore. You don't know what's going to go on there. The Browns suck. The Steelers just signed their big hot free agent quarterback today, Aaron Rodgers, with the big contract. 1-year deal. Aaron Rodgers will be at OTAs coming up on Monday when they start in Pittsburgh. Like, that's a really winnable division. It really is. It would be cool, though, if we did get Lamar and Burrow and Mahomes and Allen and then Herbert and Lawrence or whatever. Like, that would be great to get 6 great quarterbacks. And I'm sorry, Denver fan, Bo Nix, yeah, whatever. It would be great to get the 7 best quarterbacks in the AFC in the playoffs, with all due respect to Drake May and Bo Nix, you know what I mean? Like, that would be really great. But then can Burrow get to the next level? But the schedules come out. I've not win-lost the Packers schedule. I think it's probably like 15, 16, maybe 17 wins for Green Bay. Probably without really going over every single game. I think my Packers have a good shot to go undefeated. Probably going to happen. Let's see.
1: Geez.
0: I don't know about that. I do find it interesting. And by interesting, I mean I don't like it. That week one is Seahawks and Patriots. I know some people really do like that. I don't. You know why? Because I just saw it, and it wasn't very good the last time I saw it. It was not a very good Super Bowl. I did hear an interview that Kirk Morrison did with the VP of Broadcast Planning and Scheduling for the National Football League. His name is Mike North, and this is why they have been working on the schedule since last season ended. They are just piecing it all together. This is why we get Seahawks Patriots week one.
2: Yeah, look, those are two teams that played in the Super Bowl. They're obviously good teams. They've earned it. I recognize the off-field drama, but we're focused on the field. And you think about a Super Bowl rematch, you know, remember last year that Philly KC Super Bowl rematch, I think it was in week two,
3: right?
2: And it did like 32 million viewers on a Sunday afternoon on Fox. Like, a Super Bowl rematch in the first couple of weeks is a Super Bowl rematch.
3: Correct.
2: Once you get to like week 6, 7, 8, nobody's looking back at February. Everybody's looking forward to, you know, this February. So if you're going to take advantage of the fact that it's a Super Bowl rematch, it's got to be kind of early. And look, there were other good options. The Giants would have worked. Chicago would have worked. Kansas City would have been interesting if we knew for certain Mahomes was coming back. Right. There were plenty of good options, but no hesitation to pick up with a Super Bowl rematch. It's a game that's going to mean a lot in week one and probably never more so than in week one.
0: All right, we'll put a pin in the Mahomes and Bo Nix thing because I got a lot to say about that. But, okay, when you watch the Super Bowl, if you're a football fan, you're watching for the game. The halftime show doesn't really matter to you. I know we all complain about it. It's death. It's taxes. It's everyone hates the Super Bowl halftime show. For me, I don't care about the Super Bowl halftime show. I didn't like or dislike Bad Bunny. I didn't care. I didn't watch much of it. All right. It was Bad Bunny. Like, if you like Bad Bunny, cool. If you don't like Bad Bunny, fine. If you like last year's show or the year before that was what, Usher or Rihanna or whatever. I don't care. But they pick those halftime shows so that the non-football fan will tune in. That's the reason for it, okay? My wife does not give a rat's ass about the football game. But as soon as it goes to halftime, she shuffles her way in and she watches the halftime show. She doesn't care about football. My wife cares about two sporting events all year. The Cy-Hawk football game, Iowa and Iowa State, because she went to Iowa State. And the hot dog eating contest with Joey Chestnut. Those are the only two sporting events my wife gets up for. That's the whole point of this week one game. Do you know why? It has nothing to do with Super Bowl rematch. Because you are going to watch week one no matter what. I'm going to watch week one no matter what. It could be Seattle and Jacksonville. Two teams I have no affiliation for or affection for. But I'm going to watch it because I'm a football fan. But what's the one storyline that is not only on your timeline, but probably your wife's timeline? Diana Russini and Mike Vrabel. Even non-football fans are paying attention to the Mike Vrabel story this offseason. Even non-football fans know that something weird has been going on between Mike Vrabel and Diana Russini. Whether they want to know it or not, that's the reason you're getting Seattle and New England week one, because the non-football fan, it's like when the Chiefs are on. Why do you think Chiefs games get great ratings? Taylor Swift. Yeah, Patrick Mahomes is great. Andy Reid's great. Travis Kelce's great, or was. Whoever they're playing, got good players. But the Taylor Swift audience, the Swifties that are watching for the 13 seconds that drive people just nuts. I can't watch football. That guy. The Swifties watch, and she's the most popular human on earth. Okay? And if you can get an extra 5 million, it's a low number. If you can get an extra 5 million people to tune in for a Chiefs game because they might see her having a drink with Caitlin Clark or whatever's going on in the box. That's the reason. And that's the same reason we get New England playing week one. We always get the Super Bowl champ, and I love that. But I don't want to see the rematch because I know it wasn't very good before. It wasn't good. The last football game I saw in the NFL, it wasn't a very good game. But the Vrabel-Russini story will bring in the casual, all right? That's the real reason for it. What's the number one reason? I'm sorry. What's the number one thing you look at when your NFL team gets the schedule? What do you look for? Primetime games? Holiday games? Cold weather games? A game close to you? Maybe a road trip you want to take? 310-840-4910. 310-840-4910. And coming up, I'm going to save five NFL fan bases some big-time money. I'm going to save you some coin, okay? Now that the schedules are out, I'll help you with that. Coming up on the other side, you're on Westwood One Sports.
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23: Here's your WHOP Weather Center forecast. Partly cloudy skies tonight with lows around 65. Winds out of the south 5 to 10 miles an hour. Clear skies tomorrow. High temperatures reach up to 90. Lows level off around 67. Tomorrow night mainly clear. Mainly clear Monday with highs in the low 90s. Chance for storms Tuesday. That's the forecast from the WHOP Weather Center. I'm meteorologist Megan Mulford. Currently 81.
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12: Here's your WHOP Weather Center forecast. Partly cloudy skies tonight with lows around 65. Winds out of the south 5 to 10 miles an hour. Clear skies tomorrow. High temperatures reach up to 90. Lows level off around 67. Tomorrow night, mainly clear. Mainly clear Monday with highs in the low 90s. Chance for storms Tuesday. That's the forecast from the WHOP Weather Center. I'm meteorologist Megan Mulford. currently 78.
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0: It's Westwood One Sports Night with Mike Wickett.
14: So I don't know if you saw this, but the Miami Dolphins did something that I don't quite get. Now, that's sort of par for the course. The Dolphins do a lot of things that I don't understand. And I know what the answer is. You're going to say to me, well, what else were they supposed to do? I understand that. But Devon Achan gets a four-year extension worth $64 million. And I don't quite understand why. Now, that does not mean that I don't think Devon Achan is a great player. He is a fantastic running back. But a running back is a luxury in the NFL today. Okay? Like, you don't build your franchise. It's like I don't understand the Jeremiah Love pick for Arizona at 3. Miami is not going to win any football games this year of note. Yet they spent a lot of money on a quarterback in Malik Willis, which I don't understand. And now they're giving a ton of money to a running back who, let's be honest, in 2 years, there's a good chance Devon Achan is out of the league. It's not because he's bad. It's because it's the life cycle of an NFL running back. They don't last that long. Even Bijan Robinson will slow down. All your favorite running backs, they've got 3 to 5 years of being great. And Achan has been great for 3 years. When the Dolphins are ready to win, if the Dolphins get ready to win, under new head coach Jeff Hafley and John Eric Sullivan, their GM, it's going to be about 3 years from now. They're not even the biggest Dolphin fan in the world, if you're a Dolphin fan listening to us right now, you know your team is not going to compete in the AFC East. I don't know what the win total is. I'm guessing it's 4.5, 5.5 at the most. They don't have a lot of talent. They're still paying Tua, even though he's in Atlanta now. They got rid of Jaylen Waddle. I dare you to try to name a wide receiver on that team. Malik Washington. So I don't quite ever understand what the Dolphins are doing right now. But I get it. Mike, what are they going to do? Not pay Achan and let him walk? Well, I just, you get that running back at the end because running backs are so replaceable. They're not a dime a dozen by any stretch. The elite running backs are the elite running backs for a reason. But once you get the offensive line, the defensive line, the edge rushers, the corners, of course the quarterback is in there, then you can splurge on the running back. I don't quite get it.
15: The Miami Dolphins have checked off a big piece of their to-do list. Devon Achan, their star running back, has agreed to terms on a four-year, $64 million contract extension. He can get up to $68 million. That is the max value, $32 million. Guaranteed a big piece of the Miami Dolphins offense. Now, Judy, locked in for the foreseeable future.
14: There's the NFL Network's Ian Rappaport. And then there was this really interesting soundbite that came up. You remember Kevin Petullo, Eagles fan? You know Kevin Petullo. He was the offensive coordinator that was an absolute disaster for Philly last year to the point where they took play calling duties away. He's now the passing game coordinator for the Miami Dolphins, which, again, I don't understand why. But anyway, he was asked about Achan and the new contract. This is pretty interesting stuff right here.
16: From afar, just watching him, you know, when I was in Philly, they're in our cutups from time to time, and what a dynamic player he is. So, like, when you watch a guy like that, when you get on the field and can watch him in person now, it'll really be impressive because there's so many different things he did. There were so many times where we put tape on and we were playing an opponent, maybe the Dolphins just played, and you watch all the different things he did, whether he lined up as a receiver, a true running back, you know, just whatever it may be. He's so dynamic. I think that brings so much to the offense, right? Really stresses as a defense because he's not just playing running back. So it's going to be really exciting to get him out there, you know, once he's healthy and ready to roll. But no, he's definitely a big-time weapon. I'm very excited to be around him.
14: I'm sorry, what? What was the last part of that? Did Kevin Petullo just break some news?
16: So it's going to be really exciting to get him out there, you know, once he's healthy and ready to roll.
14: Do we have breaking? Is Devon Achan not healthy? Is Achan injured? Did we not...
16: So it's going to be really exciting to get him out there, you know, once he's healthy and ready to roll.
14: Did I miss this news about one of the best running backs in football, that Devon Achane is hurt? I don't know where that came from, but apparently Kevin Petullo may have broken a little news on Achane. So I do want to play. He gets the big money contract, 4 years, up to $64, $68 million to carry the rock for what's going to be a three-win Miami Dolphin team for the next 2 years. But I want to play a little game. Are you ready to play a little game here, Will?
17: I love playing games.
14: Let's all right, here we go. I got a little game show theme music, all right?
17: I see that.
14: Let's see how well you do. I want to see, of the top 10 highest paid running backs in the NFL, can you name the top 10 highest paid running backs in the National Football League? And there's one real easy one because I was just talking about him. Okay. Don't Google it either. I can't see you, so don't cheat.
17: I'm not Googling anything.
14: All right.
17: I mean, Breece Hall.
14: Yep, Breece Hall. Breece Hall is the fifth highest paid running back in the National Football League. $14.5 million this year.
17: And yeah, Achane.
14: Yeah, Achane. Yeah, that one was pretty easy.
17: Spoiler alert.
14: $16 million. Devon Achane is now the third highest paid running back in the NFL.
17: The Super Bowl MVP, Kenneth Walker.
14: That is correct. He's right behind Breece Hall. He's the sixth highest paid running back in the NFL.
17: All right. So how many is that? Three?
14: You got three of the top 10 so far. You're doing well. You're doing a really good job. Somebody's screaming at the radio right now about their guy. And I know our board operator, Josh Jacobs, is loving the game show music switch.
17: He lives for it.
14: I know.
17: This one's got to be obvious here. Saquon Barkley.
14: Saquon's number one. Highest paid running back in football. $20.6 million this year. So you've got one, three, five, and six so far.
17: Okay. We got to talk about a Panthers legend. Carolina Panthers making another reference here. Christian McCaffrey,
14: number two, second highest paid running back in football, $19 million. You are 5 for 5. You got half the running back's name.
17: Derrick Henry has to be on this.
14: Derrick Henry, very good. $15 million. He's the fourth highest paid running back in the National Football League. Are you cheating?
17: No.
14: Okay.
17: I have more integrity than that.
14: I like to
17: now
14: hear that.
17: Now this is where it gets a little dicey for me, to the fact that I'm not cheating. I gave you all the ones that were on the top of my head, the most popular names.
14: Yeah.
17: This is where I get a little dicey. Oh, man. I'm drawing a blank.
14: One was a very recent free agent signing in your division, Carolina Panther fan.
17: Travis Etienne.
14: That is correct. He's the 10th highest paid running back in the NFL, $12 million for the former Jacksonville Jaguar.
17: What is Jonathan Taylor getting paid?
14: Killing it, brother. $14 million for Jonathan Taylor. Only two left on this list. One of them also in your division.
17: Oh, Bijan. Bijan Robinson.
14: No. Bijan hasn't signed his extension yet. Yeah, Bijan will get paid, but he has not signed his. He'll be number one on this list. But
17: is it Chuba?
14: It's not Chuba.
17: I don't know.
14: Who's left? You're like, it's not Bucky Irving.
17: It's not Bucky Irving. No, it's not, is it?
14: It's actually Alvin Kamara. Alvin Kamara is still a top 10 paid running back. He is ninth. $12.25 million he's going to make this year. And Alvin Kamara is a shell of himself. Do not draft Alvin Kamara in your fantasy league. I made that mistake last year. That was a bad decision. And one left. He's been in the news in the last month or so. His name has popped up. He's young, really young.
17: Oh.
14: Go west. Think out west. NFC.
17: It's not further west than Green Bay.
14: It is further west than Green Bay.
17: I was going to go Josh Jacobs.
14: It's not Josh Jacobs.
17: Oh, man.
14: No, very warm part of the country. Very warm. Very dry heat.
17: L.A.?
14: Nope.
17: Is that
14: that's a little too far
17: LA?
14: West. Too far west. It's actually Jeremiah Love, the rookie. Because
17: really?
14: Of his draft. Yeah, because of his draft position, he was the third. You know, they slot the salaries of everybody in the draft.
17: Oh,
14: because he was the third overall pick, Jeremiah Love became one of the 10 highest paid running backs in the National Football League, and he hasn't taken a snap yet.
17: I would never would have thought that.
14: Yeah. Yeah. So that's Saquon, CMC, Achan now, King Henry, Breece Hall, Kenneth Walker, Jonathan Taylor, Jeremiah Love, Kamara, and ATN, your top 10 running backs. You did pretty well, though, for not knowing. I mean, you hit the first, like, seven. It was pretty good.
17: Yeah.
14: Not bad.
17: I felt like I did decent at it.
14: I don't understand, though, going back to the Achan thing, I just don't understand what the Dolphins are doing. Like, the Dolphins should not be spending any money on anything. I know you have to spend money and you have to hit dollars spent, but there's no reason that the Dolphins should be giving $65 million to a running back, especially that running back. And it's not that I don't think Achan is great. He is great. But coming out of college, the question about Achan was, how durable is he? And he's had a lot of injuries. And when he's healthy, he's as good as there is in the NFL. But unfortunately for Achan, he's had some health issues, and he's not the biggest dude in the world. So, like, the shelf life, that's what I worry about when it comes to Devon Achan. And then giving Malik Willis the money they gave to him, I'm a Packers fan. The dude saved some games last year. The last 2 years, he played very well if Jordan Love got hurt. And I know people, you know, make the jokes about the Packers got rid of the better quarterback. They didn't. Jordan Love is a quarterback that you could win a Super Bowl with. But I don't get, if you're the Miami Dolphins, why you get... Because he's... Let's be real. Malik Willis isn't getting you to a Super Bowl anytime soon. The Dolphins aren't contending for a Super Bowl anytime soon. So giving that money to that guy, I think was one of the... And we talked about this on the air. We do ranking stuff on Sundays. I have Malik Willis as the second or third worst free agent signing in the entire National Football League. The only thing worse was Alec Pierce, giving that guy all that money as a one-trick pony over there in Indianapolis was an absolutely terrible decision. But Malik Willis, who, by the way, threw 35 more passes than you did last year, and he got all that money to go be the quarterback of a 3-win football team or a 4-win football team down in Miami. Again, I know they have to spend the money. But giving the money to what you're hoping for is the new version of Sam Darnold or the new version of Baker Mayfield, the new reclamation project quarterback, doesn't make any sense to me at all. That team should give Quinn Ewers the football on day one and see if they've got anything in Quinn Ewers. And if they don't have anything in Quinn Ewers, you'll know it by the time we get to the draft next year. And they can go Arch, or they can go Lenora Sellers, or they can go whoever they're going to go next year. But the whole idea of giving that money to that quarterback and that money to that running back didn't make any sense to me. Doesn't make any sense. And they're still paying Tua all that money, too. All right, coming up on the other side, the media cycle moves very, very quickly. And since I have spoken to you last, which was last Sunday night, a lot of stuff in this country has happened. We're going to hit some headlines and do one of my favorite segments of the week called Did It Stick? That's next on Westwood One Sports.
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12: Here's your WHOP Weather Center forecast. Partly cloudy skies tonight with lows around 65. Winds out of the south 5 to 10 miles an hour. Clear skies tomorrow. High temperatures reach up to 90. Lows level off around 67. Tomorrow night, mainly clear. Mainly clear Monday with highs in the low 90s. Chance for storms Tuesday. That's the forecast from the WHOP Weather Center. I'm meteorologist Megan Mulford. Currently 78.
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0: McDermott. I liked McDermott, but this was kind of the year that you felt like if he didn't get the job done, he was going to be gone. But I'm just ready to move on to a new, fresh set of mindset and see what Joe Brady can do this year for us. And maybe he's the guy that brings us over the wall.
1: Yep. Yep. Thank you for the call, Anthony in Illinois. 310-840-4910. Good stuff. I heard a maybe in there. Anthony, I think I heard a hope in there. Hope and maybe. Uh-oh. Have those fill up in each hand. And that's going to be two full hands that aren't in a Super Bowl. But yeah, I'd love to see Buffalo finally do this. Do they have a tough schedule? Yes. Eighth hardest in the league as with opponent winning percentage of last year is concerned. So yeah, they have a tough schedule, but who cares, right? Like, is a Seahawk fan worried about a tough schedule? No. You're better than 30 teams in this league. Roll the dice, take your chances, quit being a scaredy cat, and go play football. Bring it. You know, you don't want to fart around with all these easy teams every week. Fool's gold, man. We see one or two of those teams every year in the NFL. They have this great regular season, and you're kind of like, hey, how'd that happen? And then they get to the playoffs, and you're like, oh, okay, yeah, thanks for playing. All right, that was one of those magical, you know, 14-3s, 13-4s, and you kind of knew. Or if you're a Lions fan, so sorry. You go 15-2, you get a bye week, and then you let the Commanders come in and beat you as the one seed, which might have closed the Super Bowl window. That was Ben Johnson's last game with him. Ah! And here's another thing, and I heard this before, another caller. Can you compare Joe Brady to Ben Johnson? Because Ben Johnson, when he got the gig, let's check in with the double deuce here with Dalton, our producer, real quick. Because when Ben Johnson got the Bears gig, it's like the whole league was like, oh, okay, yeah, that makes sense. Yep, that's going to work. Okay, if it's not going to work here, I don't know how it's going to work. You know, and the Bears won the division. And the Lions finished last in the division. It just flipped, Dalton. I don't feel that this Joe Brady promotion, Joe Brady, is the sense of, oh, it's just going to work so well with Josh Allen. Oh, this is perfect. Are you there too, Dalton?
2: No, I don't think it's the same thing at all. Because, I mean, Ben Johnson was like clearly like, It had been a long time coming for him to get a head coaching job because he had done that well as a coordinator. I'm not saying Joe Brady's done bad as a coordinator. I'm just saying like he hasn't been this. Oh, I can't wait for him to get a head coaching job because he's got something to show. I think people just feel this way because it's somebody new finally working with Josh Allen, and they just hope that maybe this is the thing that's going to break them through to that Super Bowl that they've been trying to get to. But I don't think it's the same thing at all. I really don't.
1: Yeah. 310-840-4910. I'm kind of with you there, Dalton. I mean, the other thing too with the coach hires, and I mean, no coach has won a Super Bowl with the next team. No Super Bowl winning coach has won a Super Bowl with the next team. And I tell you, any team who's ever hired a coach that's won a Super Bowl somewhere else, they are hiring that coach to do that again. And it has never happened. You're better trying to find the Ben Johnson whiz guy, whiz kid. Like, Ben Johnson was like, people would talk about a coordinator. That doesn't happen all that often in the NFL, but he'd be like, dude, did you see that play call? Wait, did you see what Detroit's doing? How hard they are to defend? And they all these players, like, they hit on picks, and it was like, wow. 100%. All right, Ohio. Brandon in Ohio. I think I've talked to you before. Brandon in Ohio. You got the line again, man. What are you going to do with it, Brandon?
3: No, the reason I'm calling in, you said something that the Bengals fans would trade with the Cowboys fans, they say, any day of the week. I just don't believe it. I don't buy it. You have one of the worst centers in sports, one of the cheapest centers in sports, versus a team that will spend, and a team that actually has a defense compared to one of the worst defenses in the league. I don't Can you tell me why you said that?
1: Yeah, 100%. Thank you for the call. 100%. Joe Burrow will just start there. He is the most valuable piece of any Cowboy and Bengal combined. If I put both those rosters in a room and I want one player, I think I'm picking Joe Burrow first. If I want two players, I think I'm picking Ja'Marr Chase second. And the Bengals defense, I know this probably sounds idiotic, but I really like what they did. I like Jonathan Allen. I like Dexter Lawrence. I like Boye Mafe. Like, I think they shored some stuff up, man. Like, Cowboys? Like, first off, one of the worst owners in sports. Were you talking about Jerry Jones? It sounded like you were talking about Mike Brown. Now, I'm not saying Mike Brown's good or anything, but my gosh, he's had more success than Jerry Jones had as of late. Like, he's been to a Super Bowl since the mid-90s. They've been to the playoffs way more than the Cowboys. All those Marvin Lewis years where the Bengals were going every year. That's what I'm saying. I know it sounds crazy, but a Bengal fan, I don't think is trading rosters with a Cowboy fan. What, receivers are, if anything, a push, and I would lean towards Chase and Higgins. But okay, you could say, well, no, CD and Pickens. Okay, fine. Maybe it's a push. You're going to argue Dak over Burrow? You can't. Running back, Chase Brown, I'd rather have than Javonte Williams. Okay, fine. Offensive line, maybe I lean towards Dallas, but dude, no. I want Burrow. Burrow is the difference, period. Like, right? Wouldn't you take the Bengals roster over a lot of teams because of Joe Burrow and his weapons? I mean, they were... Anyway, yeah, appreciate the call, though. 310-840-4910. That's why I said that. Let's get to Texas. Billy, you're next up. Billy in Texas. Tell me I'm wrong, Billy. What do you have?
4: No, I can't tell you you're wrong about that. I'm a big Cowboy fan, but I would trade our whole team for Burrow. No disrespect to any of our players. I was calling in about coaches. I've been a coach for most of my life, and you talk about guys that can pick coaches. Guys that can pick coaches are guys that support coaches with finances or whatever the situation may be. And you mentioned the Dallas Cowboys. We haven't been to the championship game in 30 years, and we're the Dallas Cowboys. That sounds arrogant, but it's realistic. It's like the New York Yankees or any of those guys, if they had a long period like that. And there's only one place to look, and you have to look at management and ownership. And, we're down here and just kind of switching a little bit, but we're down here like Texas Tech is the biggest, hottest thing on the scene in college sports right now. They're winning everything because they got a booster that's paying more money than anyone. Coach McGuire, who was their coach 3 or 4 years ago, and he's their coach now, he didn't start remembering plays and how to coach people this year. No, he started having the best roster. And so the people that will empower their coaches with rosters and then organization, I'm not saying it's only about players, but it's mostly about players. Those are the ones that can pick the coaches. The ones that don't empower them and they don't commit to them, those are the ones that are always changing, like the Cowboys have been.
1: Thanks for the call. There's Mike in Dallas. Jason in Louisville. Jason, Louisville. What do you have, man? Welcome to the show, and hopefully I pronounced Louisville okay.
5: Hello. I guess a 12-year-old kid calling me for the fun of it. I just watch football for fun. I really don't know anything about the sport. Yeah, that's all.
1: Thanks for the call. And I don't know how the heck Jason Louisville stumbled upon Westwood One Sports Radio, but that just shows the power of Westwood One. We're everywhere. WestwoodOneSports.com, SiriusXM 375, over, what, 300 affiliates in this wonderful country filled with sports radio badasses on this lineup? Hell yeah. 310-840-4910. I mean, Mike in Dallas, I thought was much, much more realistic than Brandon in Ohio there. I mean, the proof's right there. Guys, every single NFL team has changed general manager multiple times since 1993. There's one team that's had the same general manager since 1993. How about them Cowboys? Jerry Jones. He made himself the manager when Jimmy left. Jimmy Johnson was probably the greatest evaluator of talent maybe I've seen in this league. For reals, man. Jimmy could pick him. He did it in college, too. He knew the muscle, man. Jimmy could find the players, and he found the right players, not just physically, but mentally. And Jerry, bless his heart, he's never had that. And he's wanted it. And it was so stupid that those two guys couldn't, we all know the history, but those two guys couldn't just be like, okay, we're both going to get credit here. Because I think the Jimmy Cowboys could have done what the Belichick Patriots did, which be good for like 20 years, man. Like the Niners from Bill Walsh to George Seifert. They were good for like 16 straight years, dude. I think the Jimmy Cowboys would have done that. They wouldn't have passed on Randy Moss in 98. I'll tell you that much. And they would have put him with Michael Irvin. It would have been the perfect person for Irvin's career, just like it was for Chris Carter. It'll extend his career, give him single coverage for the next 5 years. The playmaker would have had it too. It would have been the coolest thing ever, Randy Moss wearing that uniform. It was there. They passed on him. Jimmy wouldn't have. But hell, Jimmy wouldn't even have had that pick. They would have been picking 31st or 32nd in that draft because they probably would have won. But that's where I am with the Cowboys, man. I'd love to see them be better. But are you crazy? Like, you think you can bring this Cowboy team into Seattle and face the dark side? They get their ass kicked, man. 310-840-4910. Get in on this. I'm Johnny Ballgame, Westwood One Sports. 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
26: Here's your WHOP Weather Center forecast. Lows level off around 65 overnight under partly cloudy skies, southerly winds 5 to 10 miles an hour. Bright sunshine expected Sunday, high of 90. Mainly clear Sunday night, 67. Mainly sunny skies Monday with daytime highs approaching 91, 90. Chance of thunderstorms Tuesday. That's the forecast from the WHOP Weather Center. I'm meteorologist Megan Mulford. Right now, it's 76 degrees.
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0: Two major retailers are battling it out over getting the business of deliveries in underserved parts of the country.
7: There's a huge battle going on between Walmart and Amazon, who are racing to snap up customers in small cities and towns across the nation. That is a rich, underserved market for whichever company gets the biggest base of online shoppers. Morgan Stanley estimates that could be worth up to $1 trillion in annual sales. This comes as remote workers are pouring into places on the outside of big cities. Plus, FedEx, UPS, and the U.S. Postal Service are cutting back deliveries to some smaller places, kicking off a massive turf war between the two big retailers. Allison Keyes, CBS News.
0: The NASCAR All-Star Race is set to be held in the Northeast for the first time Sunday at Dover Motor Speedway. The winner prize is still $1 million, just as it's been since 2003. The full 36-driver field will face in the first two segments of the All-Star Race. Michael Toscano, CBS News.
8: Here's your WHOP Weather Center forecast. Lows level off around 65 overnight under partly cloudy skies. Southerly winds 5 to 10 miles an hour. Bright sunshine expected Sunday. High of 90. Mainly clear Sunday night. 67. Mainly sunny skies Monday with daytime highs approaching 91. 90. Chance of thunderstorms Tuesday. That's the forecast from the WHOP Weather Center. I'm meteorologist Megan Mulford. Right now, it's 74 degrees.
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1: This is WHOP News brought to you by HES, proudly powering Hopkinsville for over 80 years. The Attorney General's Office is opening the Commonwealth Election Fraud Hotline. AG Russell Coleman is asking state residents to use the number to report any suspected violations of voter laws in next week's primary election. The hotline is always open for messages and will be staffed by members of the AG office team while the polls are open next Tuesday. Meanwhile, the president of the Kentucky Senate could be seeking a different office next year. Republican State Senator Robert Stivers told WIMT-TV this week that he is not ruling anything out when asked whether he was considering running for governor in 2027. Stivers says a lot of people have asked about his political future. That's your news. I'm Jason Dye.
2: Here's your WHOP Weather Center forecast. Lows level off around 65 overnight under partly cloudy skies. Southerly winds 5 to 10 miles an hour. Bright sunshine expected Sunday. High of 90. Mainly clear Sunday night, 67. Mainly sunny skies Monday with daytime highs approaching 91. 90. Chance of thunderstorms Tuesday. That's the forecast from the WHOP Weather Center. I'm meteorologist Megan Mulford. Right now, it's 74 degrees.
3: 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Say what you will about the younger generation, one thing you can't say is they're selfish.
4: We see a lot of activity on GoFundMe from Gen Z.
3: Jim Cadogan is CEO of GoFundMe. The crowdfunding platform's latest survey shows 71% of Gen Z, 14 to 29-year-olds, reported some kind of giving in the last week. That's more than millennials, Gen X, boomers, or any other generation.
4: That applies to every single kind of giving. That's cash giving, giving to individuals, giving to nonprofits.
3: And when the giving's on GoFundMe, Cadogan says 91% of it goes to nonprofits, not just friends and family. What's driving the generosity? Cadogan says it speaks to the defining aspect of Gen Z as the first digital native generation.
4: Social media is very effective for sharing. And for Gen Z, telling people what they're thinking, telling people what they're feeling, expressing their identity through action is more important than any other generation.
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6: CBS News Brief. Louisiana's Republican Senator Bill Cassidy has lost his bid for a third term, failing to make it to the runoff in the primary for the Republican nomination.
7: I will work for our state, our country, in office and out of office, facing those tough challenges we still have. That is my pledge.
6: Correspondent Imtiaz Taya reports the World Health Organization has declared the Ebola outbreak in Congo and Uganda a public health emergency of international concern with 300 suspected cases.
8: There's no proven cure for the virus, and according to the World Health Organization, the average fatality rate is around 50%.
6: Low levels for the Colorado River may soon reach an emergency level, as we hear from CBS's Jonathan Bigliotti in Los Angeles.
9: More than 40 million people rely on the Colorado River for water. Many here in the West take it for granted, but could now face new restrictions as the river continues to shrink.
6: CBS News Brief. I'm Michael Toscano.
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5: I'm Michael Toscano. Louisiana's Republican Senator Bill Cassidy, who voted to remove President Trump from office over his part in the January 6th insurrection at the Capitol, has lost his reelection bid. Cassidy didn't make it into a runoff after the Saturday Senate primary, but U.S. Representative Julia Letlow, endorsed by Trump, did.
6: I am so indebted to you, Louisiana. Thank you so much for giving me this honor of a lifetime. God bless you all. God bless President Trump. God bless Louisiana.
5: Letlow will face Louisiana State Treasurer John Fleming in the June 27 runoff. The USS Gerald R. Ford aircraft carrier with thousands of sailors on board returned to home base in Norfolk, Virginia after nearly a year at sea. WTKR-TV reporter Aaron Holly has one of the homecoming stories.
7: No other feeling in the world I can compare it to. It's first time for everything.
8: Ford sailor Omar Mora. On day 201 of his deployment, his first child was born.
7: I think the birth is the most thing that kind of got me.
8: While Mora says his time on the Ford was filled with challenges,
7: at the end of the day, all the tribulations are worth it.
8: Those tribulations that he endured.
7: And I wish I did get to meet him when he was first born, but I wouldn't change it for the world. He's my little dude.
8: All brought him to this moment where he got to finally hold baby Santiago.
5: The carrier had just come in from the Middle East, where the U.S.-Iran war seems stuck, even after President Trump's meeting with Chinese President Xi.
9: Despite their talks, there was no major breakthrough on the war with Iran, now entering its 12th week. But President Trump said China agreed that Iran cannot have a nuclear weapon. The president, however, said he did not ask for help in ending the war.
5: Correspondent Olivia Rinaldi. The Monday morning commute around New York City and environs may be an especially tough one, with a 250,000 usual passengers of the Long Island Railroad clogging the streets instead of taking the train. It's not running because workers are on strike, as correspondent Ali Bauman reports from Queens.
10: The New York comptroller estimates this strike will cost the region $61 million a day in lost economic activity. And the real impact will be felt on Monday when commuters go to work.
5: Couple of winners Saturday, Napoleon Solo at the Preakness in Maryland and in Vienna. That's Bulgaria's entry, Bangaranga, performed by the singer Dara, taking the Eurovision Song Contest watched around the world. It was Bulgaria's first win, coming in a close finish over Israel, whose participation caused some nations to boycott the contest over the war in Gaza. This is CBS News.

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2: Remains of a previously unknown and very big dinosaur have been discovered.
3: The remains of a long-necked herbivore indicate that it weighed as much as nine adult elephants and probably roamed what is now Thailand between 100 million and 120 million years ago, according to a study published in the journal Scientific Reports. Researchers say it's the largest dinosaur ever found in Southeast Asia. The lead researcher says the remains partially resembled those of previously discovered sauropods, but had enough unique features to be considered a new species. Jennifer Kuiper, CBS News.
2: The U.S. Postal Service released special edition stamps featuring the bald eagle for America's 250th birthday. They show the eagle from hatchling to adult. The artist spent nearly a year on the illustrations and hopes the stamps inspire appreciation for the natural world. Meanwhile, bald eagling hatchlings have been spotted in a Chicago park and may be the first newborns in the city for more than a century. Michael Toscano, CBS News.
4: Here's your WHOP Weather Center forecast. Clear skies today with a high of 90. Winds out of the south, 8 to 15 miles an hour. Mainly clear tonight. Lows level off around 67. Highs around 91. Tomorrow, mainly clear. Upper 80s. Tuesday, with a chance for storms. Turning much cooler. Wednesday, with highs in the low 80s. Chance for storms continues. That's the forecast from the WHOP Weather Center. I'm meteorologist Megan Mulford. Currently, it's 73 degrees.
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1: This is WHOP News brought to you by HES, proudly powering Hopkinsville for over 80 years. The Attorney General's Office is opening the Commonwealth's Election Fraud Hotline. AG Russell Coleman is asking state residents to use the number to report any suspected violations of voter laws in next week's primary election. The hotline is always open for messages and will be staffed by members of the AG office team while the polls are open next Tuesday. Meanwhile, the president of the Kentucky Senate could be seeking a different office next year. Republican State Senator Robert Stivers told WYMT-TV this week that he is not ruling anything out when asked whether he was considering running for governor in 2027. Stivers says a lot of people have asked about his political future. That's your news. I'm Jason Knight.
2: Here's your WHOP Weather Center forecast. Clear skies today with a high of 90. Winds out of the south 8 to 15 miles an hour. Mainly clear tonight. Lows level off around 67. Highs around 91. Tomorrow, mainly clear. Upper 80s. Tuesday, with a chance for storms. Turning much cooler. Wednesday, with highs in the low 80s. Chance for storms continues. That's the forecast from the WHOP Weather Center. I'm meteorologist Megan Mulford. Currently, it's 73 degrees.
3: This is a Bloomberg Money Minute. Say what you will about the younger generation. One thing you can't say is they're selfish.
4: We see a lot of activity on GoFundMe from Gen Z.
3: Jim Cadogan is CEO of GoFundMe. The crowdfunding platform's latest survey shows 71% of Gen Z, 14 to 29-year-olds, reported some kind of giving in the last week. That's more than millennials, Gen X, boomers, or any other generation.
4: That applies to every single kind of giving. That's cash giving, giving to individuals, giving nonprofits.
3: And when the giving's on GoFundMe, Cadogan says 91% of it goes to nonprofits, not just friends and family. What's driving the generosity? Cadogan says it speaks to the defining aspect of Gen Z as the first digital native generation.
4: Social media is very effective for sharing. And for Gen Z, telling people what they're thinking, telling people what they're feeling, expressing their identity through action is more important than any other generation.
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6: CBS News Brief. U.S. Representative Julia Letlow made it into a Louisiana runoff for the Republican U.S. Senate nomination, beating incumbent Bill Cassidy.
7: Now, our work is not done. We have one more race coming up, and I will promise you this. I will crisscross all across this state yet again, fighting for families.
6: She faces Louisiana Treasurer John Fleming in the runoff. The USS Gerald Ford aircraft carrier returned home to Naval Station Norfolk in Virginia, welcomed back by Defense Secretary Pete Hegseth.
8: What the Ford Carrier Strike Group did and these destroyers did is exceptional, phenomenal. And that's why I was proud to give the Presidential Unit Citation to them for their 330-day deployment all the way around the globe.
6: Tens of thousands of commuters in New York City have already been impacted by a worker strike at the Long Island Railroad. This woman is dreading Monday morning's commute.
9: I have a feeling it's going to be mayhem. I think everyone's going to be really late to work and it's going to be a lot of traffic.
6: CBS News Brief. I'm Michael Toscano.
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0: There are questions now on how often women should get mammograms, and correspondent Allison Keyes is looking for answers.
1: When should a woman get a mammogram? Health groups are offering different suggestions. Some say getting mammograms beginning at 40 or 45 is a good idea, but others suggest that women get them at the age of 50. There's also conflicting advice over whether the exams should be done annually or every other year. That's partly because most guidelines are meant for women at average risk. But breast cancer is so common that it's tough to decide how to balance conflicting advice. Some doctors question whether it makes sense to recommend screening for all women at the same time when not everyone has the same risk factors. Allison Keyes, CBS News.
0: Aaron Rodgers is heading back to the Pittsburgh Steelers. People with knowledge of the decision told the Associated Press the four-time NFL MVP agreed to a one-year deal, his 22nd and perhaps final season. Michael Toscano, CBS News.
2: Here's your WHOP Weather Center forecast. Highs level off around 90 today, under mainly clear skies, southerly winds 8 to 15 miles an hour. Tonight, lows around 67. High of 91, tomorrow, mainly clear. Temperatures above average Tuesday and Wednesday, with highs from the low 80s to the upper 80s. Thunderstorms both days. That's the forecast from the WHOP Weather Center. I'm meteorologist Megan Mulford. Currently, it's 72 degrees.
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1: This is WHOP News brought to you by HES, proudly powering Hopkinsville for over 80 years. The Attorney General's Office is opening the Commonwealth's Election Fraud Hotline. AG Russell Coleman is asking state residents to use the number to report any suspected violations of voter laws in next week's primary election. The hotline is always open for messages and will be staffed by members of the AG office team while the polls are open next Tuesday. Meanwhile, the president of the Kentucky Senate could be seeking a different office next year. Republican State Senator Robert Stivers told WYMT-TV this week that he is not ruling anything out when asked whether he was considering running for governor in 2027. Stivers says a lot of people have asked about his political future. That's your news. I'm Jason Knight.
2: Here's your WHOP Weather Center forecast.
3: Highs level off around 90 today, under mainly clear skies, southerly winds 8 to 15 miles an hour. Tonight, lows around 67. High of 91, tomorrow, mainly clear. Temperatures above average Tuesday and Wednesday, with highs from the low 80s to the upper 80s. Thunderstorms both days. That's the forecast from the WHOP Weather Center. I'm meteorologist Megan Mulford. Currently, it's 72 degrees.
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4: Jim Cadogan is CEO of GoFundMe. The crowdfunding platform's latest survey shows 71% of Gen Z, 14 to 29-year-olds, reported some kind of giving in the last week. 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
5: That applies to every single kind of giving. 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
4: And when the giving's on GoFundMe, Cadogan says 91% of it goes to nonprofits, not just friends and family. 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
7: CBS News Brief. Louisiana Republican Senator Bill Cassidy was denied a third term Saturday by voters in the Republican Senate primary. He was gracious in defeat.
8: Thank you to my family. Thank you to you. And thanks to the voters of Louisiana that pulled their lever for Bill Cassidy. Thank you very much.
7: U.S. Representative Julia Letlow will run against State Treasurer John Fleming in the runoff. The WHO declares an international health emergency over the Ebola that's killed 88 in the Democratic Republic of Congo, DRC. Correspondent Imtiaz Tayab.
9: Ebola was first discovered back in 1976 in what is now the DRC and is thought to have spread from bats.
7: CBS's Adam Yamaguchi now on the FIFA fee flap.
10: California's Attorney General Rob Bonta sent a letter to FIFA Wednesday seeking answers about potentially misleading ticketing practices.
7: Prices and fees for some matches are in the tens of thousands of dollars. CBS News Brief. I'm Michael Toscano.
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5: This is CBS News on the Hour, your home for original reporting.
6: I'm Vicki Barker. He didn't even make the runoff. Two-term Senator Bill Cassidy has become the first incumbent senator of either party to lose a primary since 2012. The Louisiana Republican losing to Trump-backed candidate Julia Letlow.
7: Louisiana sent a clear message that they want a candidate to represent them in the Senate who will always put America first and never turn her back on Louisiana voters.
6: Letlow faces State Treasurer John Fleming in a runoff. Trump had branded Cassidy a traitor for his 2021 vote to impeach him over the January 6th riot. In New York State, workers on the country's busiest commuter rail network have walked off the job, CBS's Ali Bauman reports.
8: Long Island Railroad workers went on strike Saturday after failed contract negotiations with the state over wages and health care. It's paralyzing a system that carries about 250,000 riders a day.
9: A strike is not what we wanted.
8: The railroad is part of a system already under stress with slow improvement. New York City, with the nation's largest public transit network, updated its subway map last year, the first time in nearly 50 years.
6: Hundreds protesting in Montgomery, Alabama on Saturday to defend voting rights after the recent Supreme Court decision on congressional voting districts. WIAT-TV reporter Charlize Ramos was there.
10: Organizers say recent redistricting decisions could impact Black and Latino communities across the country. Former Alabama Secretary of State John Merrill says these decisions aim to represent all voters.
11: With communities of interest together that represent the way that those individuals in that part of the state actually live.
10: Merrill says for the special election, the candidate who receives the most votes in congressional districts 1, 2, 6, and 7 will become the nominee for the November general election.
6: A man has driven his car into pedestrians in the northern Italian city of Modena, injuring 8 people, 4 seriously. The BBC's Sue Montgomery has more.
12: Modena's mayor says the driver, in his 30s, is an Italian national of North African descent. He said he was seen getting out of the car brandishing a knife. The man has been detained.
6: A surprise winner in pop music's annual Schlockfest, CBS's Heather Bosch has that.
13: That infectious dance party anthem was enough to send both viewers and national jury swooning, giving Bulgaria and Dara the glittery crown at the 70th Eurovision Song Contest. It's Bulgaria's first ever Eurovision win.
6: And gunmen in Nigeria have kidnapped more than 50 children from three schools in the same town, most aged between 2 and 5. This is CBS News.
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0: 2 degrees.
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1: This is WHOP News, brought to you by HES, proudly powering Hopkinsville for over 80 years. The Attorney General's Office is opening the Commonwealth's Election Fraud Hotline. AG Russell Coleman is asking state residents to use the number to report any suspected violations of voter laws in next week's primary election. The hotline is always open for messages and will be staffed by members of the AG office team while the polls are open next Tuesday. Meanwhile, the president of the Kentucky Senate could be seeking a different office next year. Republican State Senator Robert Stivers told WYMT-TV this week that he is not ruling anything out when asked whether he was considering running for governor in 2027. Stivers says a lot of people have asked about his political future. That's your news. I'm Jason Knight.
2: Here's your WHOP Weather Center forecast. Highs level off around 90 today under mainly sunny skies. Winds out of the south 8 to 15 miles an hour. Lows dip down to about 67 tonight. Clear skies. A blend of clouds and sun tomorrow. 91. 90 Tuesday with a chance of thunderstorms. 82 Wednesday. Storms continue. That's the forecast from the WHOP Weather Center. I'm meteorologist Megan Mulford. Currently 71.
3: This is a Bloomberg Money Minute. Say what you will about the younger generation. One thing you can't say is they're selfish.
4: We see a lot of activity on GoFundMe from Gen Z.
3: Jim Cadogan is CEO of GoFundMe. The crowdfunding platform's latest survey shows 71% of Gen Z, 14 to 29-year-olds, reported some kind of giving in the last week. That's more than millennials, Gen X, boomers, or any other generation.
4: That applies to every single kind of giving. 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
3: And when the giving's on GoFundMe, Cadogan says 91% of it goes to nonprofits, not just friends and family. What's driving the generosity? 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
4: 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And for Gen Z, telling people what they're thinking, telling people what they're feeling, expressing their identity through action is more important than any other generation.
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9: I am so indebted to you, Louisiana. Thank you so much for giving me this honor of a lifetime.
8: Trump-backed candidate Julia Letlow defeating two-term Senator Bill Cassidy in Louisiana's Republican primary. She now faces State Treasurer John Fleming in a runoff. Trump had branded Cassidy a traitor for his 2021 vote to impeach him over the January 6th riot. Cassidy's become the first incumbent senator of either party since 2012 to lose a primary. Workers on the country's busiest commuter rail network, Long Island Railroad, have walked off the job.
10: We're just looking for a fair wage. We're all doing the work. Record riders. And we're just trying to get what's fair to us.
8: And hundreds protesting in Montgomery, Alabama to defend voting rights after the recent Supreme Court decision on congressional voting districts. WIA-TV reporter Charlize Ramos was there.
11: Protesters out here saying their right to vote is under attack. But others say these recent Supreme Court decisions are about ensuring representation among voters.
8: CBS.
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1: Normal is broken, common sense is weird, so we're here to help you transform your life. 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The phone number is 888-825-5225. You jump in. We'll talk about your life and your money. Betty is in Washington, D.C. Hi, Betty. How are you?
2: I'm hanging in there. I can't believe I'm actually talking to you.
1: Well, I'm honored. How can we help you today?
2: Well, I'm going to apologize up front in case I cry because this has been a really stressful situation. But long story short, my husband and I have a house that we cannot afford. Our mortgage payment is over $6,000 a month, and it's been listed for over 2 months now, and the house is just not selling. And we got a report back from our Ramsey Trusted Real Estate agents last night that's not very good, and so we're looking at either having to drop the price again and try to find $30,000 while we're in baby step two to be able to pay to get out of this house that we can't afford. And the other options that they gave us really were to potentially look at a short sale or a deed in lieu or something like that. And those options aren't on the table because my husband will lose his job if we go that route. And I don't know what to do.
1: Okay. So what is your household income?
2: My husband is currently working between 24 and 30 hours of overtime each week to be able to bring in $12,000 a month take home.
1: Okay. All right. And your payment is $6,000. And how much debt have you got in baby step two?
2: Well, we started out with a lot more than this in July of last year, but we were able to get cruising through December. And now we just have $45,000 left on two personal loans.
1: So how much have you paid off before that, from when you started in June down to 45? What did it start at?
2: I think the balance was a little over 70,000.
1: Okay. So how did you get that 30,000 given that this house payment's so high? How did you manage to pull that off? That's impressive.
2: My husband did receive a bonus at the end of last year, and we used all of that. And I was working at the time when we first got started with our debt snowball. But over the course of last year, I lost all three of my part-time jobs, and I have not been able to find another one. And we have a seven-month-old, so I was pregnant during all of that chaos as well. And no one will hire me, apparently.
1: Yeah. What is your career field?
2: I am primarily a stay-at-home mom. I homeschool, so I...
1: No, I mean the jobs, the jobs that you've been getting. What were you doing? I mean, what is your... If you could go get a dream job right now making $6,000 a month, what would it be?
2: I worked remotely doing data entry for the past 10 years.
1: Making what? Contractor. What were you making?
2: I was making about $2,000 a month.
1: Okay. All right, good. All right. Okay. And the house, you owe so much on it. That's what the $30,000 is that you're afraid you'll have to sell it for less than, or you'll net less than you owe, right?
2: Correct, sir.
1: Okay. All right.
3: What did the report say? You said you got a bad report from the real estate pro.
2: Yeah, just that if we didn't lower the price, they thought that we had less than a 10% success, like likely success rate of being able to sell it. We've been in the house for just under 2 years. We originally purchased it. It was supposed to be with my parents. We were supposed to split it. And as soon as we closed before the first mortgage payment came, my dad went back on his word and said he had never agreed to split it 50% with us, which was what we were all under the impression would happen. And then
1: Is he on the mortgage?
2: No, he is not.
1: And not on the ownership either? Okay.
2: No.
1: Okay. All right. Here's the thing. The great news is that with bonuses and finding extra work, both of which could be easily in your future, you've been able to

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5: Here's your WHOP Weather Center forecast. Mainly clear skies today with a high of 90. Winds out of the south 8 to 15 miles an hour. Tonight, lows around 67. High of 91 tomorrow. Temps above average Tuesday and Wednesday with highs from the low 80s to the upper 80s. Storms possible both days. That's the forecast from the WHOP Weather Center. I'm meteorologist Megan Mulford. Currently, 69.
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0: Hey, summer's rolling in soon. Vacations, family reunions, summer camps for kids. 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
2: This is WHOP News, brought to you by HES, proudly powering Hopkinsville for over 80 years. The Attorney General's Office is opening the Commonwealth Election Fraud Hotline. AG Russell Coleman is asking state residents to use the number to report any suspected violations of voter laws in next week's primary election. The hotline is always open for messages and will be staffed by members of the AG office team while the polls are open next Tuesday. Meanwhile, the president of the Kentucky Senate could be seeking a different office next year. Republican State Senator Robert Stivers told WYMT-TV this week that he is not ruling anything out when asked whether he was considering running for governor in 2027. Stivers says a lot of people have asked about his political future. That's your news. I'm Jason Dye.
3: Here's your WHOP Weather Center forecast. Mainly clear skies today with a high of 90. Winds out of the south 8 to 15 miles an hour. Tonight, lows around 67. High of 91 tomorrow. Temps above average Tuesday and Wednesday with highs from the low 80s to the upper 80s. Storms possible both days. That's the forecast from the WHOP Weather Center. I'm meteorologist Megan Mulford. Currently 69.
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4: Jim Cadogan is CEO of GoFundMe. The crowdfunding platform's latest survey shows 71% of Gen Z, 14 to 29-year-olds, reported some kind of giving in the last week. That's more than millennials, Gen X, boomers, or any other generation.
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4: And when the giving's on GoFundMe, Cadogan says 91% of it goes to nonprofits, not just friends and family. 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
11: 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Nightmare for New York commuters as Long Island Railroad workers walk off the job.
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11: Baseball fans were already having a tough time reaching City Stadium yesterday.
13: Bumper to bumper, it was like a parking lot.
14: I heard my neighbor earlier. He's just like, yeah, I'm giving up my tickets for Sunday because it's not worth driving.
11: After being defeated in Louisiana's Republican primary, here's how two-term Senator Bill Cassidy took his loss. Cassidy was saying that without naming names, he was not going to assert that his election had been stolen. President Trump had branded Cassidy a traitor for his 2021 vote to impeach him over the January 6th riot. And at the second leg of Thoroughbred Racing's Triple Crown, Napoleon Solo has won the 151st Preakness Stakes. Next stop, Belmont. CBS News Brief. I'm Vicki Barker.
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3: I'm Vicki Barker. Commuter chaos looms in New York after Long Island Railroad workers walk off the job.
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3: Some 270,000 commuters take the LIRR each weekday. 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
5: Bumper to bumper, it was like a parking lot.
6: I heard my neighbor earlier. He's just like, yeah, I'm giving up my tickets for Sunday because it's not worth driving.
3: After becoming the first challenger from either party since 2012 to defeat an incumbent senator in a primary, Louisiana Republican Julia Letlow greeted supporters.
7: I want to say thank you to a very special man who you all know, the best president this country has ever had, President Donald Trump.
3: Letlow now faces State Treasurer John Fleming in a runoff. President Trump had branded Cassidy a traitor for his 2021 vote to impeach him over the January 6th riot. Here's how Cassidy reacted to his loss.
8: I have had the privilege of representing the state of Louisiana for 12 years. I've been able to participate in democracy. When you participate in democracy, sometimes it doesn't turn out the way you want it to. But you don't pout. You don't whine. You don't claim the election was stolen. You don't find a reason why. You don't manufacture some excuse. You thank the voters for the privilege of representing the state or the country for as long as you've had that privilege. And that's what I'm doing right now.
3: With the U.S. continuing to blockade Cuba and that communist nation facing catastrophic fuel shortages, former Secretary of Defense Robert Gates tells CBS's Face the Nation he fears a mass exodus of Cubans bound for the U.S.
9: The biggest risk is that we end up with another Mariel evacuation from Cuba that has tens of thousands of Cubans heading to the United States out of desperation, as happened a number of years ago. So I think that's actually, at this point, the biggest threat.
3: The second leg of America's Triple Crown of Thoroughbred Racing is history.
10: At the Preakness, Larry Kalmus had the call for NBC Sports of the exciting finish.
11: Napoleon Solo, still there. Iron Otter on the outside, cannot get him. Napoleon Solo and Paco Lopez have won the Preakness. They win it by a length over Iron Otter.
10: An 8-1 morning favorite, Napoleon Solo, took a $2 million purse for the 151st Preakness.
3: CBS's Michael Toscano reporting. Next up, the Belmont Stakes. This is CBS News.
12: Join Adriana Diaz and Kelly O'Grady for the perfect start to your weekend. 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
14: There's a huge battle going on between Walmart and Amazon, who are racing to snap up customers in small cities and towns across the nation. That is a rich, underserved market for whichever company gets the biggest base of online shoppers. Morgan Stanley estimates that could be worth up to $1 trillion in annual sales. This comes as remote workers are pouring into places on the outside of big cities. Plus, FedEx, UPS, and the U.S. Postal Service are cutting back delivery to some smaller places, kicking off a massive turf war between the two big retailers. Allison Keyes, CBS News.
3: And finally, official documents filed in the UK revealed just how much Prince William and wife Kate are paying to live in their new mansion in the grounds of Windsor Castle. $400,000 a year, more than $33,000 a month. Optics are all here after it was revealed former Prince Andrew lived virtually rent-free in his mansion until his eviction earlier this year. I'm Vicky Barr.
15: Here's your WHOP Weather Center forecast. Mainly clear skies today with a high of 90. Winds out of the south 8 to 15 miles an hour. Tonight, lows around 67. High of 91 tomorrow. Temps above average Tuesday and Wednesday with highs from the low 80s to the upper 80s. Storms possible both days. That's the forecast from the WHOP Weather Center. I'm meteorologist Megan Mulford. Currently 69.
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8: Here's your WHOP Weather Center forecast. Mainly clear skies today with a high of 90. Winds out of the south 8 to 15 miles an hour. Tonight, lows around 67. High of 91 tomorrow. Temps above average Tuesday and Wednesday with highs from the low 80s to the upper 80s. Storms possible both days. That's the forecast from the WHOP Weather Center. I'm meteorologist Megan Mulford. Currently 69.
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0: Noah is in Hawaii. Hi, Noah. Welcome to the Ramsey Show.
1: Hi, Dave. Thanks for having me.
0: Sure. What's up?
1: So, I am in a bit of a kerfuffle. I have moved home to try to help my dad with his business. We're in construction, and we are digging into the finances. I've been listening to the show for a long time. I am currently trying to get myself out of debt. I'm $4,000 away, but have come to find out that father at 61 has saved nothing for retirement. It is met every time with, I'll figure it out, or it's not your problem. But Dave, I feel like it is my problem. You know, he's my dad, and I've got to take care of him at some point.
0: Well, that's sweet, but it's not your problem. He's right.
1: Really?
0: Yeah, really.
1: Okay.
0: You're $4,000 in debt. You're broke. You came home to try to help him with his business. That's your problem. And you keep that running. He's a grown 61-year-old man. He should take care of it. I mean, he's not mentally disabled.
1: You're right about that.
0: Yeah. So it's not your problem. I mean, if he was, you know, if he had a brain injury or something, maybe you'd want to go, okay, I need to help my dad, right? But all he is bullheaded.
1: Fair enough.
2: Did you ask him why he hasn't put a cent away for 40 years?
1: I think the conversation scares him. I don't think he knows what to do about it, and I think it's gotten to a point where avoidance is the only technique.
0: I think you can end up helping him, and I'll give you an idea. But first thing I want you to do is release this emotional burden of having to carry your dad, okay? But the way you help him is this. You finish turning this business around, getting yourself out of debt, and then the more you get involved in the running of the business, set up a 401k at the business and sign him up for it.
1: Okay.
0: I mean, he's probably going to work another 10 years, isn't he?
1: I'm hoping he's able to.
0: Okay.
1: How many people
0: on your construction team?
1: So right now we've just come down to 3. So it's him, myself, and an accounts manager. And then everything else, for the most part, we subcontract out.
0: Okay, so he's not physically straining.
1: The issue with his kind of thing here is that he's kind of avoiding technology, and you've got a bunch of other companies coming in and kind of taking over.
0: Yeah, but
1: see,
0: you can fix that too, to the extent you take over the running of the business. If you guys keep running the business and you continue to insert yourself in the operations of the business and you help with the technology and you help grow the business and you help keep it alive, and you know, if you can't do that, then y'all need to shut the thing down. And you need to go get a job, right? But if you can do that, while you're doing that, you could reach over to a Ramsey SmartVestor Pro and set yourself up a simple 401k in there and just sign him up and start dumping company money in his name into it and dump company money in your name into it.
1: Awesome.
0: And,
1: okay.
0: You know, it's almost against his will, but you tell him, you go, hey, I just set up a 401k. I'm going to be putting my money in, or putting our money into me and our money into you, and I need you to sign this right here. Shut up.
2: Sometimes you got to sneak the vegetables in for their own good.
0: Eat your broccoli. Yeah.
2: Does he have any money saved? Is he like a tin can guy? Like, does he have anything, or is he really just can't live on less than he makes?
1: So the company does well enough to where when he needs money, he just draws it out.
0: Yeah.
1: So he has got nothing saved. I believe from what the digging that I've been doing, he's got about $8,000 in debt, which is nice. That's not much, and he makes enough to pay it. No, nothing in savings, no emergency savings.
2: No other assets?
0: Yeah. So part of your business job to grow this business is to take the inner workings of the business and make them more sophisticated. You knew that already, and you were the one told us that. And as you're doing that, you get your debts paid off, his debts paid off. You start instituting some financial systems as part of it, and one of those financial systems is what's called a simple 401k. It's a 401k or simple IRA. It's a 401k for businesses, for small businesses your size. And you know, it's real easy to set up, very inexpensive to set up, except for the money that you stick into it. And so then you guys, when you go make some money, you don't have any debt payments. You've got some savings in the business called retained earnings. That's part of your systems. You're building your technology base. You're competing. You're even getting ahead of the competition out there in the way you're doing the jobs. And in the process, your profits go up and you start chunking a bunch of them into the retirement. That's how you take care of him, is almost against his will. But I don't want you feeling like you failed as a son if a full-bodied, full-brained 61-year-old didn't take care of themselves. That's not a failure on your part. You've done nothing wrong. I'm not going to guilt trip you and I don't want you to guilt trip yourself.
2: You can't and shouldn't fund his lifestyle for the rest of his life once he's done working.
0: Yeah.
2: That's a bad plan.
0: By 61 or so, somewhere in there, you should grow up. Somewhere in there. I'm trying still, but I'm still trying, but I'm getting there.
2: One day.
0: Ricky is with us. Ricky's in Orange County. Hi, Ricky. How are you?
3: Hi, Dave. How you doing? Thanks for taking my call.
0: Sure.
3: I'll just paint a picture as to what the situation is. So I'm in California, so I'm considered in the world of high net worth based on my income. I have about $5 million in equities, a little over $2 million in 401k on top of that. So we're looking at about $7 million. Income around $600 a year.
0: Good for you.
3: Now, my question to you is this. It's bothering me that based on discussing with my CPA that the house that I live in, I guess around 6,000 square foot house, I bought it for $2.5 million. Maybe it's worth $4.3 million, $4.4 million today. The mortgage is about 1.1. And I know I've been listening to you a long time, but I feel I want to continue to keep the mortgage because it's free money. It's at 2.2, 2.3% fixed, but that's a separate issue. But the bottom reason why I'm asking is I have a lot of equity sitting there, roughly around $3 million. And I could be, given the fact of my income, it's not allowing me to write off any of the $30,000 a year in taxes for property taxes. I have zero write-offs on that. They won't allow me to write off any of the interest. So I'm thinking, like, based on my return that I'm getting on my equities, whether it's the 401k or the other $5 million, I'm averaging, you know, maybe 12% a year in good indexes. And the amount of money I could be making, $250,000, $300,000 a year on that equity, I'm better off maybe renting, given I'm not getting any benefit of the write-offs of being a homeowner. And I don't think in this country necessarily it's a benefit to be a homeowner if you're not getting the ability to.
0: Well, your analysis, the problem is your analysis is based on a moment in time rather than projecting into the future. And so your analysis is flawed.
3: Okay.
0: Well, and so I'm calling bullcrap on your statement that in America today it's not a good idea to own a house. That's just bullcrap. So because you're looking at this particular moment in time. You forgot the fact that this house has gone up several million dollars while you owned it. You seem to leave that out of the equation.
3: But true. But then again, if I were to put, you know, based on the money.
0: California real estate has done better than mutual funds. ROI, return on investment.
3: Right, of course.
0: Period. Okay, it's done better. You can't write off the taxes. Welcome to your socialistic state. But that's, you know, that's the problem that you got where you chose to live. But the issue is that California real estate remains an excellent investment. And so renting and, you know, putting all your equity in an S&P does not outperform owning real estate. I own a whole bunch of both. I believe in both. And all the people that we know that have $10 to $60 million net worth that we coach, my net worth several hundred million, own a good mixture of real estate and mutual funds, and they've owned their own home paid for decades. They haven't overanalyzed this. 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
5: This is WHOP News, brought to you by HES, proudly powering Hopkinsville for over 80 years. The Attorney General's Office is opening the Commonwealth Election Fraud Hotline. AG Russell Coleman is asking state residents to use the number to report any suspected violations of voter laws in next week's primary election. The hotline is always open for messages and will be staffed by members of the AG office team while the polls are open next Tuesday. Meanwhile, the president of the Kentucky Senate could be seeking a different office next year. Republican State Senator Robert Stivers told WYMT-TV this week that he is not ruling anything out when asked whether he was considering running for governor in 2027. Stivers says a lot of people have asked about his political future. That's your news. I'm Jason Dye.
6: Here's your WHOP Weather Center forecast. Mainly clear skies today with a high of 90. Winds out of the south 8 to 15 miles an hour. Tonight, lows around 67. High of 91 tomorrow. Temps above average Tuesday and Wednesday with highs from the low 80s to the upper 80s. Storms possible both days. That's the forecast from the WHOP Weather Center. I'm meteorologist Megan Mulford. Currently 69.
7: This is a Bloomberg Money Minute. 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One thing you can't say is they're selfish.
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7: Jim Cadogan is CEO of GoFundMe. The crowdfunding platform's latest survey shows 71% of Gen Z, 14 to 29-year-olds, reported some kind of giving in the last week. That's more than millennials, Gen X, boomers, or any other generation.
8: That applies to every single kind of giving. That's cash giving, giving to individuals, giving to nonprofits.
7: And when the giving's on GoFundMe, Cadogan says 91% of it goes to nonprofits, not just friends and family. What's driving the generosity? Cadogan says it speaks to the defining aspect of Gen Z as the first digital native generation.
8: 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And for Gen Z, telling people what they're thinking, telling people what they're feeling, expressing their identity through action is more important than any other generation.
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17: 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Nightmare for New York commuters as Long Island Railroad workers walk off the job.
18: Get what's fair to us?
17: Baseball fans were already having a tough time reaching City Stadium yesterday.
19: Well, it was like a parking lot.
20: I heard my neighbor earlier. He's just like, yeah, I'm giving up my tickets for Sunday because it's not worth driving.
17: After being defeated in Louisiana's Republican primary, here's how two-term Senator Bill Cassidy took his loss.
18: Debate democracy, sometimes it doesn't turn out the way you want it to. But you don't pout. You don't whine. You don't claim the election was stolen.
17: President Trump had branded Cassidy a traitor for his 2021 vote to impeach him over the January 6th riot. At the second leg of Thoroughbred Racing's Triple Crown,
19: Napoleon Solo and Paco Lopez have won the Preakness. They win it by a length over Iron Honor.
17: NBC's coverage of yesterday's 151st Preakness Stakes. Next stop will be Belmont, the third jewel in that Triple Crown. CBS News Brief, I'm Vicki Barker.
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8: Here's your WHOP Weather Center forecast. Mainly clear skies today with a high of 90. Winds out of the south 8 to 15 miles an hour. Tonight, lows around 67. High of 91 tomorrow. Temps above average Tuesday and Wednesday with highs from the low 80s to the upper 80s. Storms possible both days. That's the forecast from the WHOP Weather Center. I'm meteorologist Megan Mulford. Currently 69.
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3: I'm Vicki Barker. As Long Island Railroad workers walk off the job,
4: we're just trying to get what's fair to us.
3: More than 250,000 New York area commuters a day use the LIRR. This man's philosophical.
5: Fortunately, the buses are reliable, but the trains would have been better.
3: A dire situation unfolding in parts of the Southwest. The Colorado River is running out of water. The crisis, driven by heat, drought, and overuse, now threatening tens of millions who live along its 1,400-mile length. CBS's Jonathan Vigliotti reports.
6: Arizona, California, and Nevada are now scrambling to conserve water, unveiling an emergency proposal that would pay some users to consume less. But without a broader agreement among the states the river flows through, each fighting for more of the share, experts warn mandatory water cuts could deepen. That would threaten farming, hydropower, and the water supply millions of people rely on in cities from Phoenix to Los Angeles.
3: Anticipation is building ahead of next month's World Cup soccer tournament opener in the United States, and so are the costs for the fans and the host cities. CBS's Adam Yamaguchi reports from Los Angeles.
7: President Trump, when asked, said even he wouldn't pay $1,000 to watch the U.S. play Paraguay in the opener. California's Attorney General Rob Bonta also not buying in. He sent a letter to FIFA Wednesday seeking. President Trump, when asked, said even he wouldn't pay $1,000 to watch the U.S. play Paraguay in the opener. California's Attorney General Rob Bonta also not buying in. He sent a letter to FIFA Wednesday seeking answers about potentially misleading ticketing practices after reports that FIFA, quote, sold tickets based on seating categories displayed on stadium maps and later altered those seating categorizations before assigning precise seat locations.
3: Adam Yamaguchi, sorry about that false start. Now, there was a surprise win in last night's annual Pop Music Schlockfest in Vienna.
8: That infectious dance party anthem was enough to send both viewers and national jury swooning, giving Bulgaria and Dara the glittery crown at the 70th Eurovision Song Contest. Dara defeated 24 other competitors, including a flame-throwing Finnish duo and an acclaimed Australian star in Vienna Saturday. It's Bulgaria's first ever Eurovision win. Five countries had pulled out of the event over Israel's participation and the conflict in Gaza. Heather Bosch, CBS News.
3: Israel came in second. Overseas, the World Health Organization has declared an Ebola outbreak in the Democratic Republic of Congo a public health emergency of global concern. 80 deaths so far. This is CBS News.
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3: A Virginia teenager is working to save lives in her rural town.
13: In Wythe County, Virginia, 14 yellow signs are going up. They depict a farmer on a tractor reminding people to drive safely and be cautious of farm equipment on the roadways. High school junior Olivia Krieger comes from a farming family, and this is her Girl Scout project. She made presentations and proposals to county and transportation officials.
14: I've experienced a lot of close calls.
13: Farmer Terry Krueger supports the high schooler. His brother Charles was killed in a crash in 2022.
15: On a daily basis, we encounter people that's impatient, putting themselves and us at risk.
13: Olivia Krieger says she hopes the signs will help save lives. Jennifer Kuiper, CBS News.
3: And finally, gunmen have kidnapped more than 50 children from three schools in the same town in northeastern Nigeria. Most of those missing are aged between 2 and 5. Witnesses say the suspects used the children as human shields while fleeing, preventing security forces from firing. I'm Vicki Barker, CBS.
16: Here's your WHOP Weather Center forecast. Mainly clear skies today with a high of 90. Winds out of the south, 8 to 15 miles an hour. Tonight, lows around 67. High of 91 tomorrow. Temps above average Tuesday and Wednesday, with highs from the low 80s to the upper 80s. Storms possible both days. That's the forecast from the WHOP Weather Center. I'm meteorologist Megan Mulford. Right now, it's 68 degrees.
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18: This is America This Week from Westwood One, a recap of the top stories from the week gone by. 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
19: What was discussed by President Trump and Xi Jinping during their historic summit in Beijing? I'm John Stolness in Washington.
20: The Supreme Court clears the abortion drug mifepristone to continue to be available by mail, at least for now. I'm Jeff McKay in Washington.
21: As Americans feel pain at the pump due to the Iran war, President Trump says he'll try and help. Sagar Meghani, Washington.
22: Republicans prepare to redraw...

0: Here's your WHOP Weather Center forecast. 90 today, under clear skies, winds out of the south, 8 to 15 miles an hour. Clear skies tonight, lows level off around 67. 91 tomorrow, upper 80s, Tuesday, with a chance of thunderstorms. Much cooler Wednesday, with highs in the low 80s, chance for storms continues. That's the forecast from the WHOP Weather Center. I'm meteorologist Megan Mulford. Right now, 67.
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1: 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Just about, well, I guess it is a little over 620 now. Welcome aboard America's number one travel radio show, everyone. From coast to coast, border to border, and around the world on TuneIn. Well, it is just after 10 a.m. Eastern time. It is Saturday, May 16th, 2026. We're going to bring it over these next 120 minutes as the fastest 2 hours in travel rolls on. Good morning, Mary.
2: Good morning. Did you know what May 16th is? I happened to check today. You know how we have so many national days? We've got National Pizza Day, Chocolate Day. So I would have thought that this particular national day of National Barbecue Day, which is what it

0: tool for directions, and you'll have many options to choose from. Second one, what's your preferred type of luggage? I'm very curious to see what those results are.
1: Yeah, I was looking. Some people voted early because they went up, it is interesting. So we'll talk about those when we're back live in 2 weeks for sure, because many people will vote between now and then. I'm going to also add some really exciting news as well. You know, 2 weeks ago we announced the opportunity for listeners to travel with Mary and me aboard Regent Seven Seas Splendor ship. That's for 14 days from Copenhagen to London in July 2027. Right, so we got a good ways to go until we get there. Well, a good number of you have acted quickly. We're so happy to see this. That special cruise with us, it's already 70% sold out. Okay, I mean, yeah. Wow. I think about that. So if this itinerary, you know, that we're doing interests you, it's taking us to 10 countries over 14 days. It includes around 70 off-ship excursions, all included in the price, plus all the great restaurants. So go to the show website, rmworldtravel.com. You're going to see two different Regent banner ads for both the 2026 cruise. We're doing that this year from Malta to Athens in October. I think there's a space or two left on that. And the 2027 cruise, you'll see those two. Pick the one you want. Contact Peyton or Megan. There's a special Regent phone number you'll see from either link. They'll take care of everything you need. You make your deposit. It's been terrific to see the 2027 cruise already get to 70% sold out in just 2 weeks.
0: Crazy.
1: So, well, anyway. All right. Well, now in the travel news roundtable, we'll move to, the time that remains. I'll start us off. Listen, good news in the aviation sector of travel. Rudy's going to be interested in this one. This week it became official. Allegiant and Sun Country Airlines are now one. Their merger closed following shareholder approval on Wednesday. It's about $1.5 billion. It took just 5 months since we first talked about it here on the show. That's nearly unheard of. I mean, with airline comboing and coming together through this. Clearly, the Trump administration was very friendly towards this. That helped it to happen. Now here's a fun fact. This is why I say Rudy will be interested. Minneapolis is now Allegiant's largest base, and they're a Las Vegas-based airline. So what do you think of that, Rudy?
2: Well, you know, Sun Country is based here in the Twin Cities and has
1: been
2: for
1: years.
2: Well, they
1: were. Now they're Allegiant.
2: Right. You mean there's no more Sun Country? It's going to be called Allegiant?
1: Yeah, they're
0: eventually.
1: Right now they are operating separately as they integrate.
0: Correct.
1: But, you know,
0: they will
1: time
0: eventually
1: to paint the planes and to do everything.
2: How did I miss this? I live here and I'm a travel guy. How did I even miss
1: this? See, Rudy,
2: I'm
1: covering it all for
0: wow.
1: you. I'm
0: He's
1: canvassing
0: got, yeah.
1: the country. So
2: I listen to this radio show so I can learn these things.
1: Well, yeah, there you go. Anyway, so there you go. You got options now, Rudy, besides Delta.
0: That's
1: there. You got Allegiant.
2: Yeah, well, okay.
1: I like Allegiant. So there you go.
0: All right. So United Airlines flight attendants voted to ratify a new 5-year labor contract, increasing base pay by about a third, according to United, who had to hire thousands of new flight attendants after COVID. This is going to be life-changing for many of those attendants who typically start a base salary of between $30,000 and $35,000 annually. So good for them.
1: Okay. Yeah. That's good. Rudy, what do you have?
2: Well, despite the high price of gas, which is our fuel for both planes and gas for cars and so on, travel spending in the United States is on track to reach a record $1.37 trillion this year. Now, how the people who come up with these numbers come up with them in May is beyond me.
0: Yeah.
2: But they say this is going to be gas prices or no gas prices and fuel prices.
1: Well, listen,
2: for airlines
1: America, they're traveling. They are. Listen, we have Kevin Carey is going to come up next in the chief travel leader conversation, and I will get into that for the hospitality sector.
0: You know what I always look for, though? Based on what Rudy just said, because we do talk about these numbers every year, and they seem to go up every year, no matter what's going on in the world. And what cracks me up is, where are the numbers afterwards? I'd like to know who's counting. How do we know if we hit that number?
2: Who says it next February? Well, we weren't quite right with 1.37.
0: I never see that. That's what I'm looking for.
2: You're right. You never do.
1: Well, it's because they're not. Because I would say to you that the media, if there were negative things out there that they could report, they would. So here's something else I just want to throw out there. And this is we've got our team working on this to get a guest schedule for a future show. The UN, they have a basically a non-elected commission, we'll call it, that they are, in 2027, they are set to require airlines to report their greenhouse gas emissions for international flights to buy carbon credits. The mandatory expense is going to raise flight costs. And they're unelected global agencies that are trying to, tax our travel. We're going to be talking about that on a future show. I know our team is working on it. I expect the president to intervene on this. So, all right, when we return from our first sponsor break, I already teased it. Chief Travel Leader Conversation is next. Kevin Carey is going to check in. Love having an extra Carey on the show. We're back in 3 minutes.

0: As we take a brief sponsors break, now's a good time to check us out on Facebook, Instagram, X, or LinkedIn at RM World Travel. We're coming right back.
1: Hey, everyone. Robert here. As you know, we moved our Ocean Cruise partnership to Region 7 Seas last year. We've already done two big Let's Go America tour events and live remotes with them. Coming this October, we have show fans and show friends booked to join us in Malta for a 12-day southern Mediterranean cruise. That's going to take us to Italy, Croatia, Montenegro, Greece, and Turkey. There's still a cabin or two available if you want to book to join us on that cruise. We also just agreed to the 2027 cruise that we'll be doing with Regent. It's going to be in July 2027 in the Baltic and North Sea. From Copenhagen to London, it's aboard their terrific Seven Seas Splendor ship. That's the same ship that we were on last November from New York to Miami. Right now at rmworldtravel.com, you'll see two banner ads that say join Robert and Mary aboard the respective Regent ship. When you click on them, you'll get all the details on these trips, plus a special number at Regent to call Peyton or Megan. 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Mary and I look forward to traveling with all of you and experiencing some truly bucket list destinations.
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5: Here's your WHOP Weather Center forecast. 90 today, under clear skies, winds out of the south, 8 to 15 miles an hour. Clear skies tonight, lows level off around 67. 91 tomorrow, upper 80s, Tuesday, with a chance of thunderstorms. Much cooler Wednesday, with highs in the low 80s, chance for storms continues. That's the forecast from the WHOP Weather Center. I'm meteorologist Megan Mulford. Right now, 67.
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1: All right, back to the B Block is where we are now, everyone. 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Before we head down to Washington, D.C. to check in with Kevin Carey for today's Chief Travel Leader Conversation, well, we're sponsored by Colette.
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2: Okay, if you're a longtime listener, then you know the name Kevin Carey. Since we keep adding new stations, some of you out there are new listeners. Kevin is the COO of AHLA, or the American Hotel and Lodging Association. We've invited Kevin back today to get a real-time report on the hospitality sector of travel and to do just that. Off to the show hotline we go.
1: Kevin, well, it's been a bit. Nice to have you back here on America's number one travel radio show.
7: Good morning. Happy to be here.
1: Well, great to have you back with us today. I'm going to start us off on a patriotic or maybe pro-American footing, if you will. In just 7 weeks, we're going to be celebrating our nation's 250th birthday. Now, we all know for the last 11 weeks, you know, our country has been at war with Iran, and we fully support the military action that's been happening over in Iran. The alternatives, clearly, for the world are potentially catastrophic. So we understand the Middle East conflict is creating higher costs and some challenges for everyone. But Americans are still traveling in strong numbers. We're expecting a very good summer travel season ahead, frankly, and all the America 250 celebrations are only going to add to it. So what are you expecting from the bump America's 250? I could also throw in the FIFA World Cup as well that's going to bring to locations. What do you see unfolding in the months ahead?
7: Well, again, thanks. It's terrific to be with you both this morning. And this is an important time of the year for the industry as we approach the summer travel season. Our properties and hotels across the U.S. Are gearing up to welcome literally millions of travelers, whether they're domestic or international visitors, and the unique opportunity that these global events represent, whether it's America 250 or FIFA and the World Cup, are an opportunity not only to capture and service that demand, but to really showcase the very best of American hospitality. So in speaking to our properties, I know they're hard at work staffing up, developing those value propositions and getting ready to support those guests, whether they're domestic or international visitors.
2: Kevin, I know you spent part of your career prior to joining AHLA as an executive with American Express Global Business Travel. Mm-hmm. So between your time there and your time at AHLA since 2017, I think you're a good person to ask this question. We're seeing a lot of changes at hotels these days, from AI receptionists, if you try to call the front desk, room service in many properties is being replaced or at least offered. You know, you can do QR codes, you can order through apps. I find there are longer waits at check-in, even with digital keys to bypass check-in altogether. We fully understand higher costs are real, as is the ongoing challenge to find good staff. But, you know, when you stay at a hotel or resort, you're buying an experience. Are you concerned that the hospitality industry is losing personal interactions in conjunction with AI and technology? Or are you bullish that this is something that will get resolved and the two will work in tandem together?
7: Great question, Mary. Personally, I'm very bullish that technology will be an enabler for this industry. The industry is actively engaged really across all segments of the industry and across all chain scale levels to leverage the power and the potential that technology represents to not only deliver an improved guest experience from initial search to arrival and on-property stays and post-engagement. Technology also has an important role in leveraging the operational efficiency of the property. So as we work with hoteliers across the spectrum of the industry through our technology committee and other engagements and connect with service providers and suppliers, we're really seeing embracing of technology as a way to enhance guest experience and to drive operational efficiency and improvement. And we can certainly see how harnessing technology can increase personalization and bring that improved experience on the guest level. So very much bullish about it.
2: Yeah, I agree with you on that part.
1: So let's talk a little bit about the week that you've had there in Washington, D.C. I mean, you've helped the economy by bringing all the pokes into D.C. A lot of activity on the Hill going on. Give folks an idea of what your week has looked like, Kevin, and some things that you've accomplished.
7: It's been a jam-packed week, and it's really been an outstanding example of the industry rallying around the importance of having a voice in public policy. We brought together this week at our Hotels on the Hill event, which is an annual opportunity that we lead here at AHLA. We had over 350 hoteliers representing every segment of the industry, 46 states, as well as service providers. And we met with members of Congress, leadership on both the House and Senate side. And we not only underscored the economic power that this industry represents in terms of job creation, contribution to GDP, and the potential for the future, but we also had some very specific asks to make of the Congress around issues that protect the industry's business model, particularly the franchise model, and also had a very frank conversation about the importance of international arrivals, funding Brand USA, and that's also of real top of mind attention right now as the World sure. Cup approaches and FIFA, and we're starting to see where demand is falling below the anticipated levels as we're now a month out from the games.
1: So, Kevin, is that why the president had to go to China so that there could be rooms available there in D.C. for everybody you brought in?
7: Well, there weren't many rooms because we had the industry showing up in full force, and I really can't.
1: Sounds like a good week, though,
7: yeah.
1: You guys had.
7: Yeah, underestimate or underscore enough the importance of having a voice on Capitol Hill, bringing those key messages mm-hmm. To members of leadership, to key congressional staff. This is an industry that contributes so much to the economy, all 50 states, and it's just essential that we're front and center, not only in Washington for that matter, but on a state and local level as well.
2: So that's a perfect segue into my mm-hmm. question. Let's talk about some states and specifically some cities. And I want to throw this stat out for our listeners because I find this interesting. We found it on the AHL website. Each hotel room night in New York City generates nearly $1,170 in visitor spend. That's huge for a city. And of course, every city has their own number. But when you see some of the local governments, like here in New York City and out in L.A., we know Chicago was raising its downtown hotel tax to 19%, Honolulu increasing to 11%. These are high numbers, Kevin. We've got higher wage minimums happening, other taxes. What are you all doing to advocate for that? And any thoughts on that?
7: Yeah, it's equally as important to the voice and the presence that we had here in Washington, D.C. this week to have that activation at a local level. It is essential that elected officials at all levels of government understand the industry structure, understand the drivers around the business, and that they recognize if they're increasing taxes and putting onerous ordinances and burdens on operators, that you are going to impede the industry's growth, and it can be counterproductive. If you're increasing those taxes, you're going to suppress travel. Travel is going to move to other destinations, if it's group or leisure or convention business. So this industry is a catalyst for economic growth. When people are coming, whether they're traveling from one state to another or even more so international travelers
2: Correct.
7: Coming to
2: Right.
7: the U.S.,
2: Right.
7: they're going to spend more, not only in hotels, but in restaurants, in retail,
2: Right.
7: and entertainment. So understanding that structure and understanding that they should do no harm
2: right.
7: To this economic powerhouse and growth
1: this
7: engine.
1: This is logical, you know, all those cities that Mary mentioned, including our own New York, I mean, they're Democrat-run cities. They don't seem to get it. I'm sorry, they just don't, because they are driving people away in droves, and it is it's frustrating for us where we live here and see what's happening. When you think about Chicago, it's not sustainable if you're having a 20% downtown hotel tax for these it's just not. So it's really unfortunate, and I'm not sure what it's going to take to get through to people.
7: Well, what it's going to take is the industry pushing back in an appropriate way, but in a confident and a firm way, and we're doing just that in our efforts to be on the ground, organizing local hoteliers, both the investors and operators and brands. When we have a single voice, we can and we are making a difference. We saw action this week in New York, in Los Angeles. You talked about markets that are taking steps that are having negative effects on the industry and the broader economy. Mm-hmm. You can look at each one of those
1: Kevin,
7: LA in particular.
1: We're going to leave it there for today. Yeah. I mean, again, we'll see. But our best to you. Give Rosanna our best as well. I hope you have a nice rest of your weekend, okay?
7: Terrific. Thank you so much.
2: Thank you so much, Kevin. Take care.
1: All right. Well, nice checking in with Kevin Carey. That music tells us we need to head to the break. Mary and I are going to be answering emails later in hour two. It's an NCF day here on the program, as well as personal connection. We'll all discover America together later this hour. But next, Rudy's going to get a head start on summer. Stay with us, everyone.
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9: Jim Cadogan is CEO of GoFundMe. 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
9: And when the giving's on GoFundMe, Cadogan says 91% of it goes to nonprofits, not just friends and family. 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
5: Here's your WHOP Weather Center forecast. 90 today, under clear skies, winds out of the south, 8 to 15 miles an hour. Clear skies tonight, lows level off around 67. 91 tomorrow, upper 80s Tuesday with a chance of thunderstorms. Much cooler Wednesday with highs in the low 80s. Chance for storms continues. That's the forecast from the WHOP Weather Center. I'm meteorologist Megan Mulford. Right now, 67.
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1: 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Well, according to the website Wallet Hub, 72% of Americans plan to take a trip this summer. But where to go without breaking the bank? Or breaking into a bank, for that matter? Chip Lupo is an analyst and writer with Wallet Hub, and he and his colleagues decided to rank the cheapest destinations, or least expensive, I should say, that are also easy to reach in the U.S. They used 41 measurements to analyze 100 of the largest metro areas. And while cost was a major consideration, they also did consider number of attractions and activities at the chosen destinations. Okay, Chip, welcome to the show. I can't wait till the end of this interview to learn the number one destination. What did you all decide?
2: Rudy, have me on. Yes, what we found was that the Atlanta metro area ranks number one in our best places to visit in summer. Now, that's not one that would normally roll off the tongue as far as summer destinations when you're thinking like surf and sun. But Atlanta is very favorable weather-wise during the summer months. And it's by far the cheapest, believe it or not, in terms of travel. And Atlanta is not the most affordable place to live year-round. But in terms of travel, because it has the huge airport, one of the busiest in the country, you can get cheap flights. And chances are you can get direct flights coming in and out of Atlanta, which is a concern, particularly with as much of a hassle it is to fly nowadays.
1: You know, that I wouldn't have thought of Atlanta as well, but you make a good point about the great airport, the size of that airport. The second, coming in second place, and this does make sense, is, you know, it's always a, when it comes to most popular places for Americans, the two cities in constant competition are Las Vegas and Orlando. You chose Orlando and the suburbs of Kissimmee and Sanford in the metropolitan area of Orlando as number two place for affordability and ease at getting to and local costs and so on. Did that surprise you because it's such a big tourist destination?
2: It doesn't necessarily surprise me, though, but I am somewhat surprised at the affordability factor for Orlando, because the Disney Empire is basically set in Orlando, and again, you can get good affordable flights in and out of Atlanta from other major cities with minimal connections, and as low as $373. Now, you can also get three-star hotel rooms in Orlando for pretty cheap, which is an eye-opener, because again, if you're going into Orlando for the Disney, you're going to be spending out of pocket. But
1: right.
2: I mean, there's other things to do in Orlando also. There's a high number of water parks, boat tours, coffee shops, shopping center, spas. So if Disney's not your thing, there's plenty of other things to do in Orlando that can be relatively affordable.
1: Number three, Austin, and I gather these are suburbs of Austin. I don't know Austin that well. Round Rock and Georgetown in the metro area,
2: right,
1: followed by Washington, D.C. Interesting.
2: Right. Yeah, now Austin is interesting because Austin is a college town, and most time when you think of college towns during the summer, it kind of dies down because the student body is pretty much gone. So in a lot of cases, college towns become ghost towns during the summer months.
1: Hmm.
2: But Austin's the state capital, has the thriving music scene. The bar scene in Austin is unbelievable year-round, so there's plenty of good music. It's relatively affordable. The weather, you can count on being, you know, warm to sometimes hot, and it's easy to get flights in and out of Austin. And Austin is just diverse across the board in terms of the culture, sure, outdoor events and things like that. And again, University of Texas is there. And the cost of living is a lot lower than you would think in a lot of U.S. cities.
1: Well, coming in at number four is my former hometown for 40 or 45 years of Washington, but I see you put Arlington and Alexandria, which are Virginia suburbs right across the Potomac River from D.C., and I think what you're getting at is if you stay outside of Washington, you're going to save some money, particularly on hotels.
2: Correct. Now, Bob Hope once said that he likes to visit Washington, D.C. at least once a year to see how his money is doing. And a lot of our tax dollars do go to some of the great attractions in and out of Washington. But, yeah, we did include the entire metro area. I'm originally from that area, spent a lot of time in that area outside of the in either the Maryland or the Virginia suburbs. So, but there is plenty to do there, and you have choice when it comes to flights. Now, some might be cheaper than others, but you have basically three large airports to choose from, so you can shop around to get your best deals, whether it's through Reagan or Dulles or even the Baltimore Washington Airport north of the metro area. So travel is not a problem. You may have to spend a little bit more, but you do have the competition there where you can shop around for your best flight.
1: And right. And from Baltimore International is a train that comes right into D.C.'s Union Station, and you've got the metro system.
2: Correct.
1: That will bring you in from the suburbs to all there is to see in Washington. Chip Lupo is an analyst and writer at Wallet Hub. 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Chip, thanks for joining us. We'll be right back.
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2: 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Well, I know there are many folks in our listening audience who don't recall what flying was like 5 decades ago, before frequent flyer miles, before economy plus sections became normal. I'm talking about 1970, when hijacking was all the rage. In that year, a TWA flight from Frankfurt to New York was hijacked. Then 4 terrorists were arrested as they tried to board an LL flight departing Amsterdam for New York. Undaunted, they bought new tickets and successfully boarded a Pan Am flight later with pistols and grenades. Then terrorists took over a Swiss Air flight from Zurich to New York. And finally, there was the LL flight that terrorists tried to take over until the pilot put the plane into a nosedive, throwing the bad guys off their feet and allowing security guards to restrain them. Now, all of those 5 incidents happened on the same day. And a couple of days later, a BOAC flight, BOAC was the precursor to British Airways, that flight was en route from Bahrain to London via Beirut, and it was hijacked in Beirut. Hijacking wasn't new then. The previous year, 1969, 71 planes, let me repeat that, 71 planes were hijacked. Then President Nixon ordered 100 federal agents to start flying as air marshals on U.S. flights. And by the end of 72, a year after that five in one day, the Federal Aviation Administration ordered all U.S. airlines to start screening every passenger and their luggage. Airport metal detectors were called magnometers, were introduced. And while hijacking largely ended, sadly, 9/11 proved that even those precautions couldn't stop all terrible aviation tragedies. So here's why I bring this up. I hear constantly from friends and strangers how much they hate to fly because of all the hassles at airports. You know, standing in line to show your IDs, going through security, and so on. The phrase security theater grew into common usage by some so-called expert commentators I see on news channels, sort of trashing today's security precautions at airports. Security theater implies measures that are allegedly just cosmetic attempts to provide a feeling of security while really doing little to enhance it. Today, I would like to say, during this Rudy riff, that airport security is not all about theater. Yes, there can be unnecessary pat-downs and long lines and rude TSA agents, as well as uncooperative and cranky passengers. But I don't think it takes a genius to suggest that today's airport security has been effective. While it's difficult to measure how many bad things involving flights have not happened, there are, given incidents that occur in other venues around the world, plenty of reasons to assume an easy target for terrorists like airplanes would have happened today if it wasn't for airport security. And we know that groups seeking publicity are constantly trying to figure out new ways to get bombs on planes without being detected. It's a cat-and-mouse game between security people, and the bad guys. But this so-called security theater has certainly shut down instances of hijacking. And if the price we have to pay is standing in line and taking off jackets, well, I say suck it up. And if you haven't flown in a couple of years, I'm happy to report that security has gotten easier. More sophisticated devices allow you to keep your shoes on and to keep that laptop in its carry-on case. And you can join the dedicated, usually faster security lines with TSA PreCheck or Global Entry. TSA Pre applies to all domestic travel, as does Global Entry, but Global also gives you a faster way of clearing immigration when you return into the United States. TSA Pre costs about $85. Global Entry costs $120. Both are good for 5 years. Check the perks on your premium credit cards. Many cover those fees. Now, you may have heard Global Entry stopped taking applications during the Homeland Security shutdown. Well, it's back in business as of March 11th. Many airports now have instituted facial recognition software. You don't even have to hand your government-issued ID or passport to a TSA official. Just pose once for a facial portrait, and you are forevermore just one click away from entering the screening area more quickly by just looking at the camera. And you know what? Most airports have gotten much more welcoming. Upgraded food and shopping options. There's more public seating. You might find a piano player in the main terminal or a friendly comfort dog you or your child can pet if you're a nervous flyer. Even an indoor playground. Changing rooms for parents for little kids. I happen to like airports. I like people watching. But even if you're not a fan of airports, today's airports are a long way away from yesterday's. And they're a heck of a lot safer, too. Keep 1969 in mind. 72 hijackings. I'm Rudy Maxa. That's my Rudy Riff for today. We got lots more travel coming up after a few short messages. Don't go away, because we're just in the middle of our engagement with you today.
1: 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We'll be right back.
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3: Big numbers of Americans are concerned and stressed about finances. Feelings of being secure and content about them are down from this time last year. Overall ratings of the economy have been low, but now just 29% call it good, a level we have not seen since 2023.
0: CBS pollster Jennifer DePinto. Nightmare for New York area commuters. Long Island Railroad workers have walked off the job. This baseball fan made it to the game eventually.
4: It would have been a 15-minute train ride. Instead, it's like an hour and a half to get here.
0: And upset in Louisiana, two-term Bill Cass, Senator Bill Cassidy, didn't just lose Saturday's Republican primary, he didn't even make the runoff. Here's part of his concession speech.
5: When you participate in democracy, sometimes it doesn't turn out the way you want it to. But you don't pout, you don't whine, you don't claim the election was stolen.
0: Challenger and Trump loyalist Julia Letlow now faces state treasurer John Fleming in a runoff. CBS News Brief. I'm Vicki Barker.
6: Here's your WHOP Weather Center forecast. 90 today, under clear skies, winds out of the south, 8 to 15 miles an hour. Clear skies tonight, lows level off around 67. 91 tomorrow, upper 80s Tuesday, with a chance of thunderstorms. Much cooler Wednesday, with highs in the low 80s, chance for storms continues. That's the forecast from the WHOP Weather Center. I'm meteorologist Megan Mulford. Right now, 67.
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15: Okay, May is Military Appreciation Month, and with Memorial Day weekend weekend ahead next weekend, we've invited military wife and founder of Camouflage Perks, Chelsea Thomas, to join us for a conversation on some important military destinations to consider for your travels. And if you're connected to the military, you're going to find some extra deals as well.
14: Welcome to America's number one travel radio show, Chelsea, and today's Discover America segment.
16: Thank you.
14: You know, I love that we're able to do this to combine Military Appreciation Month with Memorial Day that's coming up next weekend. Yeah. From your experience, Chelsea, you know, are these typical time periods for military families to find good travel offers? And if yes, what types?
16: Yes. So May is one of the best months. You often find that organizations that offer a military discount will increase it, or people that don't usually have offers will have one to really stretch out your travel budget. But also Blue Star Families Museums program kicks off on Armed Forces Day, and that gives you access to thousands of museums nationwide for free, and it's just a really great time to get out into the community and knock things off your bucket list.
15: Oh, Blue Star Museums, that's good to know. So, all right, we have six cities on the screen in front of us that we'd like to highlight with you, and I think we need to start with Honolulu. Our visits to Pearl Harbor a few times over the years, Chelsea, have been really special. We highly recommend a visit. What do you want to share about this particular destination?
16: Yes, there are so many amazing options. Honolulu actually has one of the strongest military ticket foundations across the whole nation. You can get discounted tickets through the base's ITT and ITR offices. They actually have several on base. Usually you only have one, but they have so many there. And then on Honolulu, they also have a DOD-run resort called the Halekoa, and especially during busy times, you can get a great deal there because your rate is by your rank and not based on the market there.
15: Hmm. Oh, that's interesting.
14: That's interesting. Yeah, I have to tell a friend of mine. I like that. All right, I'm going to move you to San Diego, another city with a strong military history. The USS Midway, great place to start. We've enjoyed our visit there for sure. We even had RJ married there with us. Mm-hmm. We really enjoyed that. But yep. share with folks, you know, what you like about this destination and what it offers.
16: Yes, so the Midway is definitely one of our favorite stops there. And the Navy, actually, because of their strong presence there, they have amazing access to private beaches. And then they also run some private cabins where you can actually stay on the beaches there. And then it's just great access to the Waves of Honor program, where you can get into SeaWorld and other parks for free. And then it's a great launching point if you want to go up to Legoland or any of the other theme parks. And just the U.S. history there is very rich. And I find that that is very popular for military families.
15: Yeah, definitely. And so many of the docents all served in the military, mm-hmm. which I also yeah. really appreciate. So I see Seattle makes your list. I'm curious how you know that area so well, and what do you recommend for summer travels to the Emerald City, although many folks call it the Boeing City as well. How do you know the yes. area?
16: Yeah, so I actually grew up in the Seattle area, and then that's where I met my husband when he was stationed there. We spent 8 years of his military career in Washington. So we are well versed in that area, but they have some amazing, yeah, the Boeing City, the Museum of Flight is a Blue Star Museum, and they have amazing events. And what I love a lot about Seattle is that for one trip, you know, you can go experience all of the city things, but then you could also knock out some really special national parks, which are free for military as well.
14: Mm. I like that.
16: It's great.
14: Yeah, so that's Seattle.
15: Are all national parks free for military?
14: Yeah.
16: Yes. Yeah, so okay. If you are a veteran, yeah. you get a lifetime pass for free. And then if you are currently serving, you just have to renew it every year, and spouses qualify as well.
15: Okay.
16: And now that the passes are digital, it's super easy.
14: So let's talk right. Orlando. We just had the show there a year ago. It's another big destination. And you say it's especially great for travelers connected to the Army. How so?
16: Well, the Army actually, and it's available to all branches, but the Army runs a special program called the Armed Forces Recreation Centers. So they have a resort there similar to the Halekoa called Shades of Green, and it's actually on Disney, and it is a great great opportunity that's lower priced. You can really have that Disney experience.
14: I like that.
15: Shades of Green?
14: I worked for the Disney. Yeah. I didn't even know
15: I
14: that.
15: I had no idea that Army had a property.
14: I like that. Yeah. And the other thing, Chelsea, we'll just throw out there. Listen, most major hotel chains, they offer discounts to our military. So that's something else to be aware of for folks.
16: Absolutely.
14: Yeah. I want to just drive people to your website, folks. You can find Chelsea's military travel info. Her website is camouflageperks.com, camouflageperks.com. Go check it out. Chelsea, nice connecting with you today. Thank you.
16: Yeah, thank you.
15: Take care. Thank you.
16: Bye-bye.
15: Bye.
14: All right, there we go, folks. 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Good information there for our military listeners. After this top of the hour news break, we'll begin hour two with the National Communal Forum. 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
0: I'm Vicki Barker. A new CBS News poll shows Americans feeling the financial pinch and uncertain about where the ship of state is heading.
3: Gas prices are weighing on Americans. 59% say they are at least difficult or financial hardship for them. And most don't feel they're getting a clear understanding as to what's happening in Iran or day-to-day in the Strait of Hormuz.
0: CBS pollster Jennifer DePinto. There have been mixed reports as to what, if anything, President Trump accomplished during his summit last week with China's leader. But U.S. Trade Representative Jamison Greer telling CBS's Face the Nation that the Chinese are poised to make new agreements that should help American farmers.
20: We've had a deal in place with the Chinese since October that they would buy 25 million metric tons of soybeans each year for the rest of the president's administration. So that deal is still in force. What we expect with the new purchase agreements, where the specific number will be announced very soon, double-digit purchases of aggregate agricultural products. When I say aggregate, I mean everything else. That could be soybeans, that could be beef, that could be grains, that could be dairy products, all kinds of things. So we have the existing soybean deal, and then over on top of that, we have these agricultural products as well, and all of that will be facilitated by Board of Trade discussions with the Chinese.
0: Nightmare for New York area commuters after Long Island Railroad workers walked off the job.
21: We're just trying to get what's fair to us.
0: This passenger's feeling philosophical.
22: Fortunately, the buses are reliable, but the trains would have been better.
0: White Lotus fans will be able to check in for a fourth season.
23: Welcome to the White Lotus.
24: From Maui to Sicily to Thailand and now to the French Riviera.
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24: Show producers say the Cannes Film Festival will be part of the new story. But this year's festival has been underway since last week with no sign of the production yet. One big difference this season, there will be two White Lotus resorts with hotels in Saint-Tropez and Cannes taking on the White Lotus identity, the lavishly luxurious setting for delicious dysfunction and sexy secrets, life and death.
26: At the end of the week, you will be an entirely different person.
24: But you'll have to wait to early 2027 for all that. Michael Toscano, CBS News.
0: At the Vatican.
27: Quest'epoca dell'intelligenza artificiale.
0: Pope Leo has denounced investments in artificial intelligence and high-tech weaponry, saying they're leading the world into a, quote, spiral of annihilation. This as he gears up to release his first encyclical that's expected to emphasize the need for an ethics-based approach to the technology. And the World Health Organization has declared an Ebola outbreak in the Democratic Republic of Congo a public health emergency of global concern. Nearly 250 cases so far. And at least 80 deaths. This is CBS.
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0: And finally, official documents filed in the UK reveal just how much Prince William and wife Kate are paying to live in their new home on the grounds of Windsor Castle. $400,000 a year. That's more than $33,000 a month. 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I'm Vicki Barker.
32: Here's your WHOP Weather Center forecast. 90 today, under clear skies, winds out of the south, 8 to 15 miles an hour. Clear skies, tonight, lows level off around 67. 91 tomorrow, upper 80s, Tuesday, with a chance of thunderstorms. Much cooler, Wednesday, with highs in the low 80s, chance for storms continues. That's the forecast from the WHOP Weather Center. I'm meteorologist Megan Mulford. Right now, 67.
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1: 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It is just past 11 a.m. Eastern time. It is Saturday, May 16th, 2026. And we're going to begin by convening the always popular National Communal Forum for week 323 on the show. Wow. 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
2: 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Chelan, Washington, part of the Seattle DMA.
1: Yeah, they are. They're just to the
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1: the
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1: Yeah, exactly.
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1: welcome
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1: Everyone. 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
4: Hi.
1: Well, hello, everyone. Nice to have all of you here. Dan, listen, I'm going to start with you since your city is home to the U.S. Air Force. You know, I'm sure there's a lot of extra activity happening these days because of the war in Iran. I'm curious if it's going to have any impact on Memorial Day plans that are coming up. Also, with President Trump just returning from the summit in China, we all know how important rare earth minerals, you know, are for so many things in our lives, especially in the military. This week I saw a news report that Colorado Springs currently is home to a new NASA airplane that's designed around the U-2 spy planes. It's flying over the area for a U.S. Geological Survey and NASA partnership to find critical minerals in western states. What can you share about these items with us?
3: Yeah, that's really interesting.
1: Dan?
3: As a matter of fact, I'm here. Can you hear me?
1: Well, Dan, wow.
2: All right.
1: Dan's got a lot
2: to say
1: on that, but...
2: No.
3: I'm here.
2: Oh, there we go.
1: Go ahead,
2: hey, Dan.
3: Yeah, no. I just did this story this week about that, and it's so interesting how Colorado Springs is, you know, home to a lot of different things that concern a national level. I mean, obviously, we're home to NORAD. We've got, you know, we've got a bit of a controversy with Peterson Space Force Base being moved to Huntsville, Alabama.
1: Right.
3: So that's kind of where everybody's direction and focus is on. You know, just because it's moving doesn't mean that Colorado Springs will be less of a factor, you know, when it comes to the, you know, the Space Force effort in the world.
1: Well, I think, but this plane, I have to tell you, I mean, the fact they're looking right now for titanium, nickel, aluminum, very important stuff, I have to tell you. And what I love is that they're, Mary, they're able to measure like these wavelengths from the between sun to find out 55,000 feet into the ground
2: into
1: what
2: the ground.
1: Kind of rock is there.
2: Yeah, interesting.
1: Yeah, really

lives forever. Somewhere in the Bible, I think it mentions God saying, I lift up my hand forever. I don't know if that's true or not, but I know that the Bible teaches that God is eternal. And we are not. We spend our years as a tale that is told. We're likened unto a vapor. I told you many times about when I was a child and a teenager that the Strategic Air Command would send B-52s, and they're still in service, probably in Iraq today. But they would fly over Somerset, Kentucky. Not that Somerset was the goal, but I think the Appalachian Mountains from northern Alabama up to I don't know where were similarly in the terrain of what Russia, our Cold War enemy, was at that time. And I can remember seeing those planes emit vapor trails. And at that time of my life, I had run across in my Bible study what James says, what is your life? But it's a vapor. It appears for a while, and then it's gone. Well, I want you to know that it's probably been 65 years since I saw some of those vapors, and they are gone. Just like the field that I might have mentioned last week, or may we mention today, I guess, where we are likened not only to a vapor, but we're likened into grass. Sun heats it up, and we're there. The wind blows over it, and it's gone. The place thereof knows it no more. Well, that's what we're dealing with. Why? If you are saved today, that's what you're dealing with. If you're lost and do not know the Lord, or do not care for the Lord, or do not believe in the Lord, you're in the same shape. Your time is running out. One of these days, and everybody's not going to understand this metaphor here, but you're going to be like Chris Webber when he, in the finals of the NCAA, called time out and didn't have any left. You're going to run out of time one of these days. It would be much better if you're prepared for the coming of Jesus than if you're not. But it goes on to say, of old you have laid the foundation of the earth. The heavens are the work of thy hands. They shall perish, but you will endure. Yea, all of them will wax old like a garment, as a vesture shalt thou change them, and they shall be changed. Now, I probably started last week's lesson with this same teaching. And so I'm reading it again, but I say repetition is very, very beneficial if we did not get it the first time. But thou art the same, and thy years shall have no end. I'll just stop right there and start into an homily. And especially on verse 24, when he said, O Lord, please don't take me away in the midst of my days. He's not a child here when he's talking. I'm getting this from the pulpit. This ain't from me. But I approve of it, and I share of it to the best of my ability. It is from the Lord. He's talking about people that have not yet come to the fullness of their days, but are in the midst of their days. And the sadness, when they think about it, overwhelms them when they die. And that happens to people. Some people live to be old. Some people die in their youth. I know I have mentioned the New Testament scripture that is a player in life. Whether you know that the word exists, whether you understand the word that exists, whether God has revealed to you that this word exists, or whether he has manifested unto you this word exists. But our life, oh my friends, we have spent much of it in fear of death. I think the scripture says, all our lifetime have been subject to bondage. I'm hoping to go to E-Town this Saturday. It's a risk,
But if I stayed in bed all day, which I sleep

0: later than I should, and never get up because I would never get killed in a car wreck or something. Well, that's not living. That's not life. Life is full of risk. But we're concerned about safety. I guess that's why they invented safety belts. I don't know. But anyway, that isn't a part of the lesson today. That's just a sideline in telling you and me that, and we ought to admit this, we ought to know it naturally, born with it, all our lifetime have been subject to the possibility that we might die young. I know of people, I could name you, that have died young. You could too. I have known people that have died in middle age. I know people that have died in old age, and I know people that are old now still are living. But apparently the psalmist was mature. You may be, dear, you may be 35 or 40. Not the age people here we're talking about, but we're talking about people in the full meridian of their strength, as the pulpit says it. It's of such people like this, of such people like you, and others, and I would like to say of me, although I don't qualify in my mid-age, I'm in my old age now. I'm not even going to tell you how old I am. I tell you every week. And there are others in this life, in this same boat that we're in, and this that is more sad than this. For old age has been denied to many of God's loved ones. I've had people in my own family die in mid-age. Even to Jesus Christ himself, he was one of those that seemed to be taken in early life. You remember, he was taken away in the midst of his days. He was only 33 or so when he died. Do you remember what he prayed in Gethsemane the night before he was crucified? He prayed that God would take that cup away from him. He prayed three times to the Lord, but he acquiesced. And he said, "Not my will, Lord, but yours be done." And one thing I really like that was revealed to us in Scripture, I think it's in Luke, and I think it's even the idea is in the Old Testament. I think it might be Isaiah. I don't know. You can look by Googling. But the Bible says that Christ hid his face like a flint to go to. Now, as a collector, if I go to E-Town Saturday, it'll be to look at some rocks, and these rocks will be flint, most of them. The point is that flint rock is very hard. It can cut glass, can do a lot of things. But Jesus was adamant in going to the cross and dying for you and me, although his human nature dreaded it. And if you, the way the book, 10th chapter of the book of Hebrews puts it, if you despise that blood of Jesus that he shed for you when he set his face as flint and went to the cross for you, if you despise that, deny that, the Bible says there's a sore punishment awaiting. And one of these two roads leads to that place of punishment, and that is hell. We don't like to think about that at all. But it's something that we will have to address sooner or later. Thank God I have addressed it. I don't even like the idea of hell. I don't want to go to hell. I want to go to heaven. And I pray that you do too, and that you understand how you go to heaven, and that is trusting in Jesus when he died on the cross and then trying to be obedient. You don't have any good works for him to accept you without the blood. The Lord set a precedent back in the delivery of the children of Israel out of Egypt when he told them to kill a lamb and to put the blood upon the doorpost. And when that death angel came by, you remember they killed the firstborn. When I see the blood, the Lord said, I will pass over you. You know, I remember back in the old days when I was a little boy, and even in my mid-age when the church I go to, Second Baptist Church, we used to sing songs that were things like, "When I see the blood, I will pass over you." A lot of theology. Now, I'm going to probably take a shot here, but I'm not trying to distract from the real theme, and that is, in life, are you on the right road? But we have these songs now, I've heard them called 7-11, seven words sang 11 times. And it's what we call contemporary stuff. They may be some theology in some of them, but hymns, once upon a time, meant something to me personally, whether they do to modern man or not. And the blood has something to do with your eternal existence, your eternal destiny in heaven, and it's the blood of Christ. But there have been people taken away in the prime of their manhood and of their service. We may desire length of days. Many and worthy motives prompts that desire. It's all right. But it is often refused. God may have some better thing for us and for our beloved ones, and so we have to go. I have never, through God's mercy, been bitter about the loss of a 47-year-old in the family. But I have, I've thought about it. The worst part of it is not being able to fulfill life and the things that you have to do. I think hopefully later on today, or if I have the opportunity next week, I get across the idea somewhere that living a long life isn't necessarily the best thing. And I look forward to the time, and I will say, I believe with all my heart, that the Lord will show us why some people die early and some people may die later. Regardless of whether we die early or late, we still don't really want to leave this world. And we still have things that we want to do that sooner or later we're going to have to be let go of. So, the real sadness is not in such shortened lives, but in those which end, it may be, not literally in the midst of their days, but with the real purpose of their life unachieved. Have you achieved in life what you want to? Are your plans your plans, or are your plans dovetailing with God's plans? I know there's a scripture that the Lord says, "Here is the way, walk ye in it." Lord has not left us helpless or fatherless. He has showed us what he requires of us. But to love our fellow man, to love the Lord, to love mercy, to do judgment, I think the book of Micah in the 6th chapter says. Nevertheless, we're thinking about, I'd like for you to just think about, a life that never got to do what they wanted to do. God's forgiveness is not gained because it's never sought after. The regenerative or regenerate nature, indispensable for entrance into heaven. Do you understand? If I was teaching class now at school, normally I would say, anybody that can answer this, I'll give you 50 bonus points. Well, I'm going to tell you. So what if I said I'll give $25 to anybody that will answer this question? I know one time I was substituting and showing the odds of guessing a serial number on a dollar, and I'd give it away because somebody in there got to the numbers right. I offered them two numbers. It could be anywhere 1 to 100. So I remember one guy, he wanted to play that game again the next time I came to substitute teach. But the point I want to say, Can you right now tell me what is indispensable for entering the kingdom of God? Doesn't have to be any one set sentence, although I have one. The idea for you to enter heaven, you have to be born again. You know why? Because Jesus Christ said, you must be born again. You know, the biblical formula is if you're born one time. So if you're unsaved today, you've been born, so you qualify for the once. You've not been born again, so you cannot qualify for the second birth. But the biblical formula is, if you're born once, you die twice. You die, as I've been talking about death now in our age, our youth, and then you will die the second death, which the book of Revelation talks about. Have you ever heard what the second death is? Go back to those four principles I've over the last few months been talking about. Has God ever revealed to you there is such a thing as second death? Or is he going to have to make manifest to you when you experience that second death? Do you know there is a second death? Do you understand that there is a second death? The biblical formula is you're born once, you die twice. On the other hand, if you're born twice, now, I love my mother. I dreamed of her a night or two ago and my dad. Crazy dreams, but nevertheless, I've had some dreams of my mother that are very, very real, just like a visitation. But I love my mother, and I was born of her. Through my father and mother coming together, I was born just like you are and your father and mother. So I qualify for birth. I qualify for life. Jesus died for people like you and me. And so, when I trusted Jesus back in the old days, in the 50s, and I must say, as I said at my mother's funeral, quoting Joshua, that there had not failed one good thing in my mother's life that the Lord had promised, I can tell you that ever since I've been a Christian, and even before then, but especially since the Lord saved my soul, there's never been a thing that the Lord has left out in my life. And whether I have done as Jesus said in the Sermon on the Mount, seek ye first the kingdom of God, and all these things shall be added unto you, I say unto you today, by having tried in life to put God first, he has blessed me more than I could ever imagine or wish. But born twice, you will only die once, and that's when you die. And the second death, the Bible reveals to you, if you'll listen and will trust, the second death has no power over you if you will trust in the blood of Jesus Christ. So the regenerate nature, indispensable for entrance into the kingdom of heaven, is never desired and therefore never striven for in faith and prayer. And therefore, if you've never done that, it's never given. That's why you're still unsaved. The good works by which God should be glorified and his fellow men cheered and blessed has never been wrought. Listen to this. Does this describe you? Your day's work is still undone. When it comes to lining yourself up, and I thought this has nothing to do with planets line, just has to do with straight line. When it comes time to lining up with God's will, thy kingdom come, thy will be done on earth as it is heaven. Have you ever aligned up with God's plan? Or is your life still outside the fold? The bright hope of eternal life with God was never valued. Do you value heaven, the hope, or you think it's fantasy? Well, if you don't value it, you have no hope of eternal life, And I might as well, I guess, be speaking to these books here on the table as I talk tonight, Thursday, May, I guess, the 15th. Of May 2026. Because if you do not cherish or value eternal life, you probably will never realize it. And death coming on the man with all its sting, and the grave exulting in the victory. Remember last week, I think, and I'm not going to read this week, I'm just going to refer to 1 Corinthians 15, 56 and 57, where it talks about death, us having victory over death, which we talked about last week. These are the real incompleted lives, beside of which the sorrow over mere brevity of earthly life is but small indeed. All right. Here you are unsaved. You realize possibly you could die. You don't like to think about it. You haven't thought about it enough to set your life in order before Christ. You're out here just lingering on the periphery of life, waiting to be plucked, I guess. So you can sorrow all you want over life being short. But my friends, that is nothing in comparison with eternal death and missing out on eternal life. And as I try to relax and speak to you today, I think back 3 or 4 years ago when I was talking about the theme of the danger of missing out or the danger of being dissatisfied with the lot that God has given you to the point of missing heaven. And so I'm saying here that the worst possible thing that can happen to anybody, and you remember Jesus said many are having problems with it. Won't you come to Christ today? Just ask him, confess your sins and your shortcomings. Tell him you don't know all there is about being saved. I promise you he will do that very, very wonderful and odd thing the way we think of it. He will make you a lost person and sinful person into a saint. And he will give you eternal life. And he has prepared heaven for you. And he wants you to be there. But my friends, if you have a problem with life, I mean, here I am 82. I said I wasn't going to tell you my age. But I realize the brevity of life. It hadn't been long ago till I was in the 7th grade, probably in the 50s. Oh, my friends, life is short, but life is wonderful. But to think about that and the sadness associated with somebody close to you dying, or else being sad thinking about, well, I'm getting ready to die too. That is nothing for you to worry about in comparison with if all your life you have missed out and undervalued the salvation that Jesus Christ offered for you, and you have despised it and counted the blood. I know you don't think this way, but in reality, it's what you do. You count the blood that he died on the cross for you as just worthless. It's a unsanctified. I mean, it's just an unholy thing to you. It's not, doesn't mean anything. So I want you to say that. I want you to realize that real incompleted lives are going to be the ones lost for eternity. And oh, that is the worst thing that can happen to anybody. And may God grant our lives may not be thus really cut off in the midst when we're young, but especially to be cut off from eternity. And I don't know how to put it as I see so much slander in the world today on theoretically the news, people ad-libbing their thoughts, political thoughts, how terrible they are. I ran across something in my pulpit commentary about slander. a lot of slander. Not much difference in slander and lies. Lies, L-I-E-S. But people need the Lord, and we need to get right with the Lord, and He will save your soul. All right, the next question is, why does anyone depreciate eternal life? Why do they depreciate Christ dying on the cross? You're probably familiar with depreciation when it comes to your house growing old and needing painting. Or your car, once when it was brand new and you rolled it off the lot, it had a certain value. But now it's every year it goes down in value. Hopefully, God does not go, and your need for Him does not go in value with every year. How piteous is the psalmist here when he asks the question, cut me off, not in the midst of my days. Wherefore? For him, he was thinking like Moses. This is some poem somewhere. Someone wrote this. This is coming out of the pulpit. Moses on the very verge did stand of the blessed promised land. You know, what Moses was forbidden to go into the kingdom of heaven about is about Jesus Christ dying on the cross. It had to do with water, and Jesus is the water of life. I don't want to get too figurative here. You need Christ. You need water, but you need Christ, who is the water of life, more than you need anything. Well, children of Israel that Moses was leading out, and Moses was a great man of God. He was one of the two people, apparently, with Christ on the Mount of Transfiguration in Matthew 17. And I'm thinking, I've always thought that the two witnesses that's going to be at the end of time, that people are going to kill and come back again, were Elijah and Enoch. Because they're the only two people in the Bible that never died. And when they die, they're not going to be so odd after all, because they're going to die like you and I are going to die, and like our parents and grandparents and great-grandparents have done before. But you know what? I know I have to say to the Lord, Lord, Moses died because the Bible says so. But you know what? The Lord buried Moses, and nobody knows where his burial place is to this day. And the point being, what if Moses didn't die? But I mean, things I should not be talking about here. I'm just saying Moses is a candidate of great things that God has done in the past, that He did at the time of Christ, and apparently what He will do in the future at the end of the world. Because the description in the book of Revelation sounds more like Moses than it does Enoch. Sounds enough like Elijah. But you know what? Another thing is that the book of Jude says that Enoch prophesied of the coming of Christ, and thousands, ten thousands of Christ's saints coming with him. So it wouldn't surprise me, either one of those three. But you know what? Moses was never permitted to enter the promised land, although he had given his life to that endeavor. And in this sense, his life was cut short, even though the scripture tells us that his eyes were not dim and his strength was not abated somewhere when it talked about when he died. It had to do with the children of Israel wanting water in a dry land. They had need and they had right to expect God. And you know what God told him to do? Take his rod and strike this rock. And water came out of it, and those people had plenty. And you know what Paul says in the New Testament? That rock was Christ. Christ was important to the Israelites in that sense. He was important like the brass snake that was built. Christ, even in the third chapter of John, talks about I might be lifted up. That may not be the chapter, but it's in John, I think. All men will be drawn to me. But he also said, as Moses lifted up the serpent in the wilderness, even so must the Son of Man be lifted up. And if Jesus Christ has never been looked to or lifted up by you because you have devalued him or misappraised him, not praising him, but appraising you. If in your appraisal of Jesus Christ, it's not what you want, little wonder that you'll be left out of the kingdom of God, and it's something that you need. But the second time, the children of Israel come back again in another place, and they were thirsty. And the Lord said, this time, don't strike the rock, speak to the rock, and the water will come out. And these people started bad-mouthing Moses, wish we'd stayed in Egypt, wish we had some cucumbers, some fishes, we need water, blah, blah, blah. And it irritated Moses. It got under his skin. You know what he did? He lost his composure. Have you ever lost yours? I didn't lose my composure last night at Kroger's, but I about did. The point is that he said, if I got to fetch you water out of this rock every time I turn around, now that's my way of saying it. And instead of speaking to the rock, he smote it. And immediately something went wrong. And God told Moses, he said, because you didn't do what I told you, but you tried to smite the rock when I told you to speak to it. See, you today, my friend, if you're unlost and if up to this day of May the 17th, 2026, if you've never appraised God rightly, you still got the chance. Because you can speak to Christ. He doesn't have to be crucified again at the end of the world to satisfy for saving you who are living in Hopkinsville or the United States or Africa today or China or wherever you are. He doesn't have to die again because he's already done it once in the book of Hebrews says that's enough. The blood of Christ atones for sin. It was such a mistake that Moses made that it kept him out of the promised land. The Bible doesn't say it left him out of heaven. The same with you, my friend, if you do not get right with God. And I'm not even telling you, I guess I will have to stand judged on how to be saved, because instead of telling you how to be saved, I'm telling you how to be saved. Well, the Bible says, believe on the Lord Jesus Christ and thou shalt. But Moses was never permitted, and you will not be permitted either. So the psalmist feared that in the restoration of his own people in Zion. See, this historically has to do with the return from the captivity. And going back to being dissatisfied with the lot, the 17th chapter or 18th chapter of the book of Judges is where all this started about 3 or 4 years ago. And I'm still trying to deal with it. Someday I hope to give a lesson that will be complete, that will tell how this guy by the name of Micah led the children of Israel into idolatry and how Jeroboam, the son of Nebat, made Israel to sin, and it's proverbial from the tribe of Ephraim. How that they were instrumental many hundred at least, years before Nebuchadnezzar conquered Jerusalem and took these people to Babylon, and of which God had told Jeremiah they're going to be there for 70 years and then they're coming back. Well, this guy's saying that he wants to be in the number that comes back from Babylon to build up Jerusalem, of which the book of Nehemiah and perhaps the book of Esther tells. And I don't know what to say to you. I want to make this comment, though. I can remember back studying Ezra, how a lot of people, even of David's tribe, didn't come back. But this man wanted to come back. And he is saying to the Lord to help him to do so. The restoration of his own people to Zion but he would not live to share it. It's what he is afraid of. But for all, life is such a blessing when the purpose for which it was given is attained. So when I ask you if you've attained all you want to do so far, well, you have an answer. But there are people who get to do what they were put here to do, and that is one of the greatest blessings of all. And my prayer for you is that you will attain unto what God Almighty in His grace has given you in your life, that you may attain it and that you might enjoy Him forever. That for men to die without that purpose being attained is sad indeed, to be cut off before or never to attain. I bet you there have been people live to be 100 that have never done the will of God. I hope I'm wrong there. I'm only just talking about odds, like what I know about odds. There have been people that have lived to 80. There have been people lived to 60. There have been people lived to 20 that have never done what they were put here to do. And we will study, hopefully, in the weeks to come about the situations of God getting involved and cutting life short. And we will find out that during the time of the flood, people lived to be old age. You remember they lived up 700, 800, 900 years old. It wasn't a blessing to live a long life like we think. That song, is there at all there is? Because when God cut them short, it was best. Because if they had lived on, they would have still lived the way they did. So for men to die without that purpose being attained is sad. Think of life's capacities. What glory you could bring to God in your life if you just straightened up and walked right in the Lord. What blessing to your fellow man could you be? What peace, what purity, what joy to your own self, peace of mind, happiness, living the life that God has given. And all this, which might be not attained, which brings me back to this thought, and I will close here, my friends. I once read, and John Lee, Greenleaf Whittier was the one who said it, of all the words of tongue or pen, the saddest are these, what might have been. Did you get that? I use that a lot the last 20, 30, 40 years. Of all the words of tongue or pen, the saddest are these, what might have been. So when it comes to sizing up your life, and you have done what the Lord willed, and you have lived, and He has blessed you immensely, and you have nothing but heaven and eternity to live for, as opposed to someone who never reached the point of fruition, of bringing forth fruit in their lives as God meant for them. And it's really sad. Ain't nothing can be said. Ain't nothing can be written that any sadder than this. Oh, so-and-so could have done it, might have done it, should have done it, and he did. May God help you not to live in the realms of what if, but may He help you to live in the realms of reality, by trusting in Him with all your heart and in the salvation that He has provided you, and that only can be found in Jesus Christ. And my advice to you today is to seek Him with all your heart, because He is the only one. May God bless these thoughts, is my prayer, and thank you, Lord, for helping.
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2: 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A new CBS News poll on the economy finds Americans aren't happy with it. Here's CBS's Jennifer DePinto.
3: Many are frustrated with the Trump administration's approach to the economy, and neither political party is seen by a majority as helping with costs of living. 65% of Americans use the word uncertain to describe the economy, and most people worry that AI will take jobs.
2: A planned sale to Taiwan of U.S. arms worth up to $14 billion awaits a decision from President Trump on whether to go forward with it. Taiwan's ambassador to the U.S., Alexander Yu, on CBS's Face the Nation.
4: If we want to prevent a war from happening, it's best that Taiwan is strong, able to defend itself. We should be able to buy the arms that we need.
2: This is day two of a strike by workers on the Long Island Railroad, the largest commuter rail service in the country. This employee says they aren't asking too much.
5: 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We want something that's fair and equitable to be able to live here on Long Island and support our families.
2: 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I'm...
6: Here's your WHOP Weather Center forecast. 90 today, under clear skies, winds out of the south, 8 to 15 miles an hour. Clear skies tonight, lows level off around 67. 91 tomorrow, upper 80s, Tuesday, with a chance of thunderstorms. Much cooler Wednesday, with highs in the low 80s, chance for storms continues. That's the forecast from the WHOP Weather Center. I'm meteorologist Megan Mulford. Currently, it's 74 degrees.
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12: This facility is a 5-megawatt solar facility currently hosting 10 mama cows and their calves.
11: Lauren Schellenberger is vice president of regenerative energy and agrivoltaics at Silicon Ranch near Nashville, Tennessee. Agrivoltaics is when farmers use land for both agriculture, like cattle or crops, and solar power generation. Rangeland scientist Anna Claire Monlazun tells the Associated Press they're finding real benefits.
13: Less moisture is leaving the soil. That could mean things like we need less irrigation or we are more drought tolerant.
11: Agrivoltaics has been used successfully with sheep farming, but it turns out cows can graze under those panels too. Lauren Schellenberger.
12: There's a real opportunity to improve land and soil over time that will pay dividends to the landowner.
11: Advocates say this could also meet soaring electricity demand without contributing to climate change and help farmers make extra income while they keep their land in production. Amy Morris, Bloomberg Radio.
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23: I'm Christopher Cruz in Washington. A new CBS News poll finds Americans are really stressed out about their finances. The numbers from CBS News Deputy Director of Elections and Surveys, Jennifer DePinto.
0: Many are frustrated with the Trump administration's approach to the economy, and neither political party is seen by a majority as helping with costs of living. 65% of Americans use the word uncertain to describe the economy, and most people worry that AI will take jobs.
23: President Trump says he made some good trade deals with Chinese President Xi Jinping in Beijing this week. On CBS's Face the Nation, U.S. Trade Representative Jameson Greer says the summit's already producing results.
1: We saw China over the past couple of days reduce a host of non-tariff barriers on agricultural products such as beef and poultry, etc. And so we've seen them already starting to do things to facilitate imports from the United States.
23: It's the last hurrah for Republican Senator Bill Cassidy. CBS News projects primary voters in Louisiana effectively denied him a third term yesterday.
3: Cassidy had the power of President Trump's endorsement working against him and for challenger Julia Letlow, a Trump loyalist in the House.
4: God bless President Trump!
3: She goes to a runoff against Louisiana's treasurer, John Fleming. Cassidy earned Trump's ire by voting to remove him from office over the insurrection at the Capitol. He was gracious toward his opponents.
24: I congratulated them both.
3: Allowing himself a pointed reference to democracy.
24: Sometimes it doesn't turn out the way you want it to, but you don't pout. You don't whine. You don't claim the election was stolen.
3: Michael Toscano, CBS News.
23: It's been tough getting into New York City this weekend. Employees of the Long Island Railroad, the largest commuter rail service in North America, walked off the job yesterday. CBS News New York reporter John Diaz is at Penn Station.
25: The MTA says it has activated its contingency plan, which includes recommended subway stations as passenger drop-off points to get into the city. But if you don't have a ride, there will be limited free shuttle buses from several Long Island train stations to subway connections in Queens. You got Bayshore, Hicksville, Mineola, and Lakeview. Those will be going to Howard Beach, JFK Airport, then Ronkonkoma and Huntington to Jamaica, 179th Street.
23: There's been another outbreak of the deadly Ebola virus in Africa. The BBC's Emery Makumino reports from Kinshasa in the Democratic Republic of the Congo.
26: At least one laboratory confirmed case has been reported by the WHO here in Kinshasa, which is over 2,000 kilometers away from the hotspot in the Ituri where this Budibungio strain of Ebola was declared on Friday.
23: This is CBS News.
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32: And this update is brought to you by Charlie Henderson State Farm. A Christian County grand jury issued indictments on Friday for vehicular homicide and wanton endangerment crimes. 36-year-old Drosimos Liviratos of Illinois was indicted on multiple charges after he was reportedly involved in a fatal two-vehicle collision in Hopkinsville on March 7th. He was charged with vehicular homicide, possession of drug paraphernalia, operating a motor vehicle while under the influence of a substance, possession of marijuana, reckless driving, improper turning, and failure to signal. A new report suggests that minimum wage in Kentucky is way lower than is needed to afford housing. The National Low Income Housing Coalition's recent report shows that the average cost of a two-bedroom rental in Kentucky is over $1,100 per month, meaning residents need to earn a minimum wage of $21.47 to afford housing. That's nearly three times the current minimum wage. Deontay Berry reporting.
15: Here's your WHOP Weather Center forecast. Bright sunshine this afternoon with highs around 90. Southerly winds 10 to 15 miles an hour. Clear skies tonight, 67. 91 tomorrow. Upper 80s Tuesday with a chance for storms. Much cooler Wednesday with highs in the upper 70s. Chance for storms continues. That's the forecast from the WHOP Weather Center. I'm meteorologist Megan Mulford. Currently 79.
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12: This facility is a 5-megawatt solar facility currently hosting 10 mama cows and their calves.
32: Lauren Schellenberger is vice president of regenerative energy and agrivoltaics at Silicon Ranch near Nashville, Tennessee. Agrivoltaics is when farmers use land for both agriculture, like cattle or crops, and solar power generation. Rangeland scientist Anna Claire Monlazun tells the Associated Press they're finding real benefits.
2: Less moisture is leaving the soil. That could mean things like we need less irrigation or we are more drought tolerant.
32: Agrivoltaics has been used successfully with sheep farming, but it turns out cows can graze under those panels too. Lauren Schellenberger.
12: There's a real opportunity to improve land and soil over time that will pay dividends to the landowner.
32: Advocates say this could also meet soaring electricity demand without contributing to climate change and help farmers make extra income while they keep their land in production. Amy Morris, Bloomberg Radio.
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8: I'm Christopher Cruz in Washington. A new CBS News poll finds a majority of Americans are pessimistic about the economy. Here's CBS News Director of Elections and Surveys, Anthony Salvanto.
9: What do you think the president's policies are doing to the economy in the short term and the long term? In the short term, you get big numbers who say they're making the economy worse. So that's what's right in front of folks. But there also isn't that much more optimism about what happens for the long term.
8: A drone strike has caused a fire outside a nuclear power plant in the United Arab Emirates. That plant provides 20% of the country's energy. The BBC's Maura Alderson.
10: Abu Dhabi says a fire has broken out at a nuclear power plant in the Al Dhafra region following a drone strike. The drone hit an electrical generator outside the inner perimeter of the Baraka nuclear power plant. The authorities say the safety of the facility is not affected, but there are no reported injuries.
8: And authorities say there was no radiological release. Iran is suspected of carrying out the attack. It's been threatening the UAE for hosting Israeli defenses. Russian officials say Ukrainian drone strikes killed at least four people, including three near Moscow overnight. A dozen other people were wounded. CBS News projects Louisiana Republican Senator Bill Cassidy will lose his primary race. He was hoping for a third term. He spoke to supporters last night.
11: Our country is not about one individual. It is about the welfare of all Americans, and it is about our Constitution.
8: President Trump backed one of Cassidy's opponents, Congresswoman Julia Letlow. CBS News projects she and State Treasurer John Fleming will meet in a runoff. Are charges still possible in connection with what President Trump has called the Russia collusion hoax? Here's Acting U.S. Attorney General Todd Blanche.
12: I assure the American people that as soon as we have something to say for it, whether it's charges, whether it's a report, whether it's the results of an investigation, the American people will learn about what we uncovered.
8: Blanche spoke on Fox. Well, it's been a mess getting into and out of New York City this weekend, and if a strike by employees of the huge Long Island Railroad lasts into tomorrow, it's going to be a nightmare. Here's CBS News New York reporter John Diaz at Penn Station.
13: While it has caused a mess for people heading to weekend events, as we inch closer to Monday, well, concerns for weekday commuters, so those are now growing. This is the busiest commuter rail system in North America. Roughly 250,000 people ride the system each weekday.
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15: And this update is brought to you by Charlie Henderson State Farm. A Christian County grand jury issued indictments on Friday for vehicular homicide and wanton endangerment crimes. 36-year-old Gerasimos Liberatos of Illinois was indicted on multiple charges after he was reportedly involved in a fatal two-vehicle collision in Hopkinsville on March 7th. He was charged with vehicular homicide, possession of drug paraphernalia, operating a motor vehicle while under the influence of a substance, possession of marijuana, reckless driving, improper turning, and failure to signal. A new report suggests that minimum wage in Kentucky is way lower than is needed to afford housing. The National Low Income Housing Coalition's recent report shows that the average cost of a two-bedroom rental in Kentucky is over $1,100 per month, meaning residents need to earn a minimum wage of $21.47 to afford housing. That's nearly three times the current minimum wage. Deontay Berry reporting.
16: Here's your WHOP Weather Center forecast. Bright sunshine this afternoon with highs around 90. Southerly winds 10 to 15 miles an hour. Clear skies tonight, 67. 91 tomorrow. Upper 80s Tuesday with a chance for storms. Much cooler Wednesday with highs in the upper 70s. Chance for storms continues. That's the forecast from the WHOP Weather Center. I'm meteorologist Megan Mulford. Currently 82.
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20: This facility is a 5-megawatt solar facility currently hosting 10 mama cows and their calves.
19: Lauren Schellenberger is vice president of regenerative energy and agrivoltaics at Silicon Ranch near Nashville, Tennessee. Agrivoltaics is when farmers use land for both agriculture, like cattle or crops, and solar power generation. Rangeland scientist Anna Claire Monlazun tells the Associated Press they're finding real benefits.
21: Less moisture is leaving the soil. That could mean things like we need less irrigation or we are more drought tolerant.
19: Agrivoltaics has been used successfully with sheep farming, but it turns out cows can graze under those panels too. Lauren Schellenberger.
20: And there's a real opportunity to improve land and soil over time that will pay dividends to the landowner.
19: Advocates say this could also meet soaring electricity demand without contributing to climate change and help farmers make extra income while they keep their land in production. Amy Morris, Bloomberg Radio.
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4: And here's Clark with the weather. 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
10: I'm Christopher Cruz in Washington. Ask most Americans and they'll tell you they are not happy with the state of the economy. CBS News Deputy Director of Elections and Surveys Jennifer DePinto has results from a new CBS News poll.
11: Big numbers of Americans are concerned and stressed about finances. Feelings of being secure and content about them are down from this time last year. Overall ratings of the economy have been low, but now just 29% call it good, a level we have not seen since 2023.
10: On CBS's Face the Nation today, U.S. Trade Representative Jameson Greer was asked if President Trump made any concessions in his trade talks with Chinese President Xi Jinping this week.
12: Less a question of concessions and more a question of what's mutually beneficial for both of us. That's why we're so focused on non-sensitive trade, because that doesn't require concessions. That's about working together, talking about what they need, what we want to sell, what we need from them.
10: With the summit over, there's uncertainty about a potential $14 billion U.S. arms sale to Taiwan. President Trump said he plans to use it as a negotiating chip with China, which claims Taiwan as its territory. On CBS's Face the Nation, Taiwan's representative to the U.S., Alexander Yu.
13: We believe in peace through strength. So actually it makes more sense for the United States to sell us the armor so we can defend ourselves, so you don't have to send your army 9,500 miles away to defend us.
10: Russian officials say Ukrainian drone strikes have killed at least four people, including three near Moscow. A dozen others were wounded. Authorities said today that debris fell on Russia's largest airport, although it did not cause damage. The BBC's Maura Alderson says Ukrainian President Volodymyr Zelensky confirmed the drone strikes.
14: President Zelensky says Ukraine's mass overnight drone attack on 14 regions across Russia is entirely justified as a response to Moscow's prolongation of the war and its continuing attacks on Ukraine's cities. He said the attack on Moscow, including its main oil refinery, sent a clear message that the Russian state must end its war.
10: Acting U.S. Attorney General Todd Blanche says the investigation continues into what President Trump has long called the Russia collusion hoax.
15: Whether that's one conspiracy that continued from 2015, 2016, all the way up to 2023 is what we're looking at right now. But the way that we do that is with the grand jury process.
10: Blanche spoke on Fox. Police say a driver crashed into multiple cars and pedestrians in Oakland, California, just after 11 last night, killing three people. Two of the five injured are in critical condition. Police haven't said what led to the crash, and they haven't identified the driver who was also injured. This is CBS News.
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19: And this update is brought to you by Charlie Henderson State Farm. A Christian County grand jury issued indictments on Friday for vehicular homicide and wanton endangerment crimes. 36-year-old Drosimos Liberatos of Illinois was indicted on multiple charges after he was reportedly involved in a fatal two-vehicle collision in Hopkinsville on March 7th. He was charged with vehicular homicide, possession of drug paraphernalia, operating a motor vehicle while under the influence of a substance, possession of marijuana, reckless driving, improper turning, and failure to signal. A new report suggests that minimum wage in Kentucky is way lower than is needed to afford housing. The National Low Income Housing Coalition's recent report shows that the average cost of a two-bedroom rental in Kentucky is over $1,100 per month, meaning residents need to earn a minimum wage of $21.47 to afford housing. That's nearly three times the current minimum wage. Deontay Berry reporting.
20: Here's your WHOP Weather Center forecast. Bright sunshine this afternoon with highs around 90. Southerly winds 10 to 15 miles an hour. Clear skies tonight, 67. 91 tomorrow. Upper 80s Tuesday with a chance for storms. Much cooler Wednesday with highs in the upper 70s. Chance for storms continues. That's the forecast from the WHOP Weather Center. I'm meteorologist Megan Mulford. Right now, it's 84 degrees.
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23: This facility is a 5-megawatt solar facility currently hosting 10 mama cows and their calves.
22: Lauren Schellenberger is vice president of regenerative energy and agrivoltaics at Silicon Ranch near Nashville, Tennessee. Agrivoltaics is when farmers use land for both agriculture, like cattle or crops, and solar power generation. Rangeland scientist Anna Claire Monlazun tells the Associated Press they're finding real benefits.
24: Less moisture is leaving the soil. That could mean things like we need less irrigation or we are more drought tolerant.
22: Agrivoltaics has been used successfully with sheep farming, but it turns out cows can graze under those panels too. Lauren Schellenberger.
23: And there's a real opportunity to improve land and soil over time that will pay dividends to the landowner.
22: Advocates say this could also meet soaring electricity demand without contributing to climate change and help farmers make extra income while they keep their land in production. Amy Morris, Bloomberg Radio.
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1: Welcome into Ameren Total Access here on a Sunday afternoon. It is a sweep Sunday for the Redbirds. Well, they hope it is anyway. They've got a chance to sweep this three-game series from the Kansas City Royals and get to 10 games over the 500 mark. Joe Pott with you. Glad you are with us here this afternoon as the Redbirds get set to face the Royals here in the final game of this three-game set at Busch Stadium. It'll lead them right into an off day tomorrow that I'm sure will be much enjoyed and much more enjoyed if they can get to that 10-game over 500 mark. That is a nice milestone to be looking at on May 17th for this team. And I would bet that probably not many people expected that to be the case at the beginning of the year, that this team would be looking to get to 10 games, I should say, over the 500 mark on May 17th. But that's where we're at. The Cards start the day a game and a half back of the Cubs in the Central, technically tied with the Milwaukee Brewers. The Brewers have one less win, one less loss, so the winning percentage is slightly higher than the Cardinals. 605 for the Brewers, 600 for the Cards, but they are both a game and a half back of the Cubs, who are 29 and 17. Then you've got the Pirates and the Reds at 24 and 22. Those are the next two teams the Cardinals are going to see on this schedule. Three games here at Busch Stadium against the Pirates coming up starting Tuesday, and then Friday starts a three-game series in Cincinnati. Then they've got the Brewers. Then they've got the Cubs. So a big stretch of National League Central Division games coming at you here for the Cards. For today, as I mentioned, the Cards trying to sweep the Kansas City Royals. It would be the first time the Cards have swept a series from the Royals since the 2021 season. They swept a series in August of 2021 at Kauffman Stadium. The last time they swept a three-game series of the Royals in St. Louis was in 2002, in June of 2002, at Busch Stadium 2. So that is the last time they swept a three-game series. They swept a two-game series from the Royals here at Busch Stadium 3 in 2017. That was the Rally Cat game when Yadier Molina hit the game-winning grand slam. So that is that's how long it's been, though, since the Cards have swept the Royals, period, or swept the Royals certainly in a three-game series. But that's what we're looking at. The Royals have lost six straight coming into this afternoon. They are 19 and 27, I should say. And they have really struggled on the road this year. The Royals are just 6-17 away from Kauffman Stadium this season. Now, the Cardinals are completely opposite of that. They are so good on the road this year. They're better on the road, in fact, than they are at home as far as the record goes. They're above 500. They're 12-10 at home, but they're 15-8 when playing away from St. Louis this year. So all of those things, signs of a really good team and a team having a lot of fun playing some really good baseball. We're going to hear all about that coming up here on Ameren Total Access. First up, as always, you'll hear from the Cards manager, Oliver Marmol. We'll take you inside the park and let you hear from the guys calling the game this afternoon. John Rooney, Rick Horton, Mike Claiborne, all with you. Mike Claiborne had a chance to visit with Kyle Lahey. He had a really good start yesterday in the win, a career-best six innings for Kyle Lahey yesterday. Mike Claiborne chats with him today, and I chatted with Nathan Church, and we'll hear from him. And Nathan and I chatted specifically about having some fun, playing good baseball, and definitely covering the atmosphere that has been here at the ballpark the last couple of days. And it's really kind of gone viral, of course, with the tarps off, the shirtless fans that have really swarmed to the ballpark, starting with the Stephen F. Austin Club baseball team and expanding to all those folks in the right field stands. So we'll hear all of that as we get into Ameren Total Access and we get you all ready for the final game between the Cards and the Royals. The Cardinals manager, Oliver Marmol, is up next as we continue Ameren Total Access here on the Cardinals Radio Network, powered by Graybar.
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1: Hammer Total Access rolls on here on this Sunday afternoon. Cards and Royals are coming right up. It's a 1:15 first pitch here today at Busch Stadium. Time, as always, to hear from the Cardinals manager, Oliver Marmol, as he chats today with Mike Claiborne.
7: Well, Oliver Marmol, a lot of fun at the ballpark yesterday. You know, the win was important for sure. The fans got into it. And I saw Oliver Marmol having maybe as much fun as I've seen him have in a long time.
8: No, it was a really good time. It was fun for a lot of reasons. Obviously, we played good baseball. We did some really good things on the field, but to engage with the fan base the way we did yesterday was so much fun.
7: I don't want to overlook what you did yesterday. Let's start off with what Kyle Leahy was able to do. You were short bullpen-wise, and he gave you just what you needed. And it just seems like he's taken another step in his growth as a starter.
8: Yeah, you had a lot of guys down yesterday. You had to give Riley O'Brien a day, Stanek a day, JoJo a day. So you knew you were going to have to finish that game with a combination of the other guys. And for him to give us six innings, give us a really good look there of just one run. And then Graceffo did a nice job. Brule got his lane, and then Soriano closed it out. But overall, man, those guys battled extremely well in order to get that win.
7: What does it mean to those guys now that you put them in those situations? And A, they're able to respond. B, they're able to respond with success. That gives them a lot of confidence. It has to, as far as down the stretch, because you're going to need all hands on deck.
8: Yeah, you definitely are. And when you have stretches where you have an opportunity to sweep or you win several games in a row, it's usually because your bullpen did their job and then they're not going to be available on that following day. So that next group has to be able to step in and get some big outs.
7: I look at this Kansas City Royals bunch. That's a good baseball team. They're struggling a little bit, but they have some really good bats, some really good players in that order.
8: That's a really good lineup. They do a lot of things well. They play the game the right way, and they can beat you in a lot of different ways too. So it's been a good 2 days against them. We gotta finish it today.
7: And you have Pallante going, who's pitching as well as anybody in your rotation right now.
8: Yeah, he's doing a nice job. He needs to continue to attack, trust his stuff, land the secondary stuff, and from a confidence standpoint, we're seeing a big change in who he is today compared to last year.
7: Are we seeing that next step with guys as far as a rotation, looking to get to six and hoping to get to seven and pitching with confidence and understanding what their sequences should look like?
8: Yeah, there's a lot of growth in the rotation. I think they've shown a nice job of stacking good outings on top of each other, and we're seeing really good progress with all guys right now.
7: All right, let's talk about your lineup, trying to go for the sweep this afternoon.
8: Yeah, you got J.J. leading off, Herrera catching, Burleson at first, Walker DHing, Gorman at third, Wynn at short, Church in right, Sejacy in left, and Victor Scott in center field.
7: All right, I don't know how many tarps up we're going to have here today, but whoever wants to come on down, let's have some fun.
8: No doubt, let's do it.
1: That is so true. That is Mike Claiborne with the Cards manager, Oliver Marmol. Appreciate hearing from them. As always, you heard the lineup there. Just a little bit of a change with Walker DHing, so he gets a little bit of a rest there, leading into, of course, an off day tomorrow afternoon. When we come back, we'll tell you a little bit about what's going on around Major League Baseball and certainly with the Cards minor league system as well. Amherst Total Access continues here on the Cardinals Radio Network. I'm Joe Pott at Busch Stadium. 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
1: Joe Pott back at Busch Stadium as the Cardinals and the Royals get ready for the final game of a three-game set here this afternoon. Cards trying to sweep the Royals in this series. Other games in the National League, it's Central. This is all rivalry weekend in Major League Baseball, so everyone playing the, for the most part, in-state rivals. The Phillies and the Pirates are getting set to go in Pittsburgh. Paul Skeens is pitching in that game today. He's making that start. I don't know if that means he'll miss, unless he's going to pitch on the Thursday game here at Busch Stadium. That might be the case, but other than that, that's probably too early as well. So I think the Cardinals are going to miss Paul Skeens again, which is not necessarily a bad thing, although they've played very well against Paul Skeens. Cincinnati is playing at Cleveland this afternoon. That one is just getting ready to get started. The Brewers are playing in Minnesota. That one coming up at 1:10, and also at 1:10, the Cubs are playing the White Sox. That's what the rest of the National League Central Division is doing. Minor league baseball-wise, Jacksonville is playing at Memphis this afternoon. Memphis is at the 10-game over 500 mark at 27-17. Bruce Zimmerman is making the start for the Redbirds today. He's 4-1. This will be his ninth start of the year. He came over as a free agent in January, was originally part of the Brewers organization. Double-A Springfield is playing on the road at Tulsa a little bit later today, coming up at about 2 o'clock. And at the high A level, Peoria is playing away also. They're playing at Beloit today in their game. And Peoria trying to get back to the 500 mark. They are at 16-21 for the early start here in this season. Low A, meanwhile, for the Cardinals, the Florida State League, Palm Beach, already has a 3-0 lead today as they play host to Daytona at Roger Dean Chevrolet Stadium. That's what's going on around the National League Central and around the rest of the Cardinals affiliates. When we come back here to Busch Stadium, we'll hear from the guys calling the game. Time for us to go inside the park. That is next as we continue here with Ameren Total Access. 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
26: We're inside the ballpark at Busch Stadium in St. Louis, along with the voice of the Cardinals, John Rooney and Ricky Horton. I'm Mike Claiborne.
27: Hey, wait a minute, Mike. Ricky, put your shirt back on. The game hasn't started yet.
26: Please put it back on.
27: Hey, I'm not just yet. Having, until the game starts. The guys get here.
28: I'm having fun over here. Leave me alone.
26: Now, you know, we see
2: different events in different sports and how fans conduct themselves. And I would, to me, kind of reminded me of watching a game in the Caribbean. It's much part. It was such a party atmosphere, but it also reminded me of a college baseball, a basketball game, by how excited these kids are. And when you see it trickle on down to the players, that's what really, I think, really stood out more than anything else. And I'm not sure if this could have taken place 2 or 3 years ago.
3: No, in fact, we were just talking about that with Ollie downstairs. And first of all, I think Mason Wynn, the word he used for what happened yesterday when Ollie asked him about it, he said, "This is fire." I agree. I know what that word means now. That's kind of the generational word for something that is just terrific and beyond what you could imagine. And it was fire here yesterday at the ballpark. But I do not think that with a different group of players this would have worked. And we were talking about last year's team. It just doesn't seem like the right mix to have what happened with those fans down the right field line and the older players that we had on the team. I just think it was very fitting. And I just think it's awesome.
2: And, oh, by the way, John Rooney, Cardinals played some pretty good baseball yesterday, getting some runs to be able to cross the plate, play some really good defense. And Kyle Leahy gave them what they needed, considering the bullpen was a little short yesterday.
4: That's kind of what we talked about in wrapping up the game yesterday. What a team win, and it's a team that plays baseball. And they do it by – they were out here early today taking the infield, and they weren't messing around. When those ground balls went to the fielders – they weren't, here's lob toss to first or this or that. We see that a lot of places.
2: Yes.
4: We don't see that here. And when John Jay is working with the outfielders, they're all accountable. And it shows up in the games because they're reacting to what they've already been taught and what they've been doing.
3: I thought it was great, Victor Scott's interview, Mike, that you had with him after the game when he was giving credit to John Jay, first of all. But also, he was giving credit to those guys down the right field line and just feeling the energy, feeling the flow of that. You have to play the game with some intensity, with some emotion. It has to be controlled emotion. But, to think that this is a distraction for players is the wrong way to look at it. I think it's a good thing for them to kind of just feel the energy. And then, of course, they have the ability to lock in and still take your at-bat or catch the fly ball or run the bases with reckless abandon. And speaking of that, how about Church yesterday going home to second on a ground ball base hit up the middle, no less. He ends up on second base.
2: You know who's having the most fun at this right now? It's the manager, Oliver Marmol.
3: Yeah, he is.
2: I think in just talking to him, and you guys have been around him, I think he's having fun not only because his ball club is winning, but everybody is making a contribution right now. And whether it's a Pozo walk-off, you mentioned what Church has been able to do and some other guys have been able to really participate. And this crowd out here in right field is just, for some reason, he is like as giddy as if he's going to a homecoming.
3: Well, for him to get, John, the thank you, Ollie cheers during the middle of the game,
2: yes.
3: What a great change we've had in Ollie and his perception. Ollie thinks young. I mean, he is young. He's 39, though, but he thinks even younger than that, and I think this is the perfect thing for him to connect with.
4: And remember, guys, when he had his meeting at the end of spring training, they had several meetings, and it really showed in the way the guys went about their work, trying to get a little better every day, putting the effort out there when they're at the complex, whether it's in drills or in the games. But he asked the team, okay, you think you can sustain this, what we've developed here in spring training and the attitude that we have? This is great, but now the games are going to start counting.
3: Yeah.
4: And they all looked at him like, well, what do you think? This is the way we play.
3: Yeah, that's great. And
4: they've reacted accordingly.
2: You know, today I think is going to be the toughest day of the week because, A, you have an off day tomorrow. You don't want anybody looking forward to that before you play this Kansas City bunch who's going through a little bit of a tailspin. They may show up with their A game today. So I think today will be the biggest test for the Cardinals as far as this streak that they've had before they've had an off day.
3: Yeah, I think on the positive side, you got your A bullpen guys rested because the other guys, not to make them, they're A minus, let's just say. But they've been good, too. The Cardinals team ERA in the last 3 weeks out of the bullpen has been right around three, just a little bit north of that. And the rotation's been the same. So there's not really too many guys struggling at the moment. But you got the A guys back, and you've got a rotation that has shown very well. Pallante, it's his turn to continue what's been going on. And, you know, pitching can keep you going, Claves, when maybe the team is a little lethargic or a little run down from all the emotions of the last few days. But, you know, with the off day tomorrow, I'm hoping they just kind of air it out today.
2: Well, they have to clean up the shirts, get some new shirts for next week, so we'll have that to worry about.
4: I think they look forward to the challenge of going out there every day. That's what I like about this team. And then they'll worry about the Pirates on Tuesday.
2: Let's worry about the Royals this afternoon as they take the Cardinals on for this final game of this three-game series. For Ricky Horton and the voice of the Cardinals, John Rooney, I'm Mike Claiborne, and we are inside the ballpark at Busch Stadium.
0: Great to hear from those guys, as always. And, of course, Inside the Park is brought to you by Central Bank, your hometown bank of the St. Louis Cardinals. Mike Claiborne will rejoin us on the other side of the break. He had a chance earlier today to chat with Kyle Leahy, who had such a good start yesterday, a career-best six innings to help the Redbirds get to that win and set up this sweep this afternoon. Mike Claiborne and Kyle Leahy join us on the other side. It is the Cardinals Radio Network, and it is powered by Graybar.
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10: Well, we have a chance to visit with Kyle Leahy, who was really, really good yesterday. So what's been the key for you as far as how you've been able to grow as a starter? Because when you think about that first outing and to where you're at now, what do you think the biggest improvement has been for you?
11: I mean, it's just a process and learning every day as much as I can and just learning from experience, talking to guys, talking to the coaching staff, and just doing my best to get better as fast as I can.
10: And the thing about you, you're one of the most studious guys on this team when it comes to preparation. How has that changed for you as far as being prepared to be a starter compared to a guy that you say, I'm going to face this lane and coming out of the bullpen?
11: Yeah, I mean, in the bullpen, the most I ever faced, I would, like at my longest, I would face the whole lineup one time. So now it's just, I still basically do the same scouting report. It's just mixing and matching different things and paying more attention to, like, what I did the previous time through the order and things like that. So, yeah, that's been a big thing I've been learning and adjusting on, and not that I haven't ever done it before, but just getting re-familiar with it at this level.
10: And making sure the sequence doesn't repeat itself and making sure guys don't see the same thing twice, because as you make adjustments, so do the hitters, I'm going to think.
11: Yeah, for sure. I mean, there's some times where you got to stick to your guns and your strengths, and then there's some times where you got to deviate from the plan and show them something different. So it's just learning when that time is and reading and being able to read the game better. And yeah, I'm just trying to absorb as much information as I can.
10: Well, you're having fun with it. And yesterday I thought was important because you were a little short in the bullpen, and you getting to that sixth inning was huge because you didn't have a lot of guys behind you, and the ones who did respond, they did a really nice job.
11: Yeah, I mean, they did do a good job yesterday. I knew we were short a few guys. I know we went into extra innings and all the things, but yeah, I mean, that's the goal every time out, is to just give the team as much as I can for as long as I can and give us an opportunity to win.
10: What's the one pitch that you feel like you've been better with this season compared to last year? Because you obviously want to expand your repertoire a little bit, but what's the one pitch you really feel more comfortable in throwing now?
11: I think probably my changeup, just because it's such a feel pitch, and now when I'm facing so many more lefties than I did last year, I feel like I've gotten better feel for it the more I've thrown it, and yeah.
10: How much has the ABS affected you and how you look at things? Or are you one of those guys who just worries about the next pitch and let maybe the catcher decide on who's going to challenge it or not?
11: Yeah, I'm not going to challenge anything. I'm too biased out there, but
10: every strike, every pitch you throw is a strike.
11: Yeah, I mean, it's there. There's nothing we can do about it, though, so you just got to play the game the way the rules are.
10: Absolutely. For you, the next start, what do you want to work on? Because it seems like with each start, as I mentioned, you're working on different things and things start to come together. So what's the one thing you want to try and be better at next time around?
11: Probably next time. I mean, I'm still not 100%, you know, throwing 0-0 strikes. That's obviously priority one. You can't get to two strikes without throwing one strike, and then you can't strike anybody out without throwing the first two in the zone. So I would like to execute two-strike pitches better, but you still got to start with just getting ahead.
10: One step at a time. Thanks for your time and nice work yesterday.
11: Thanks.
0: Kyle Leahy there with Mike Claiborne. A great start yesterday for Kyle Leahy. Good to hear from him here this afternoon. When we come back, we're going inside the clubhouse. I had a chance to talk with Nathan Church, and that's coming up here on the Cardinals Radio Network, powered by Graybar.
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0: Hammer Total Access continues here on the Cardinals Radio Network. Joe Pott back with you from Busch Stadium, where the Cardinals will try to sweep the Royals today in the finale of a three-game series. It's time for us to go inside the clubhouse. It's built by Window Nation. Today, I chatted with Cards outfielder Nathan Church, who's hitting .280 over his last week of games, a couple of RBIs in that time. The last two nights have been fun at Busch Stadium, and that's where we start, the atmosphere here at Busch.
22: Yeah, I mean, the atmosphere has been really exciting these last couple of days. The Tarps Off crew has been, it's been a lot of excitement. It's a really fun year right now.
23: How much has this team, this clubhouse, waited for this atmosphere to come back to Busch Stadium?
22: I think it's been a couple years since I think fans have been showing up. I mean, I've only been up here this year and a little bit of last year, but it's really cool to just to see a bunch of fans supporting us. I mean, that's kind of why we play. We want to win, but also we play for the fans as well, so it's really cool that they're coming.
23: Do you think it kind of mirrors the atmosphere in this clubhouse? Young guys having fun playing baseball again?
22: Yeah, I think it definitely mirrors. Yeah, the Tarps Off crew definitely mirrors how we play and this clubhouse plays. We're young staff. We want to win. And it's really fun right now.
23: When you hear the narrative, and it's quieted a little bit, but, oh, this is a big surprise. Nobody expected this from this team. That's not the way that this clubhouse and this organization approached it.
22: Yeah, I mean, like, we just have really young guys. We all want to win, and I think there's no really pressure. There wasn't really pressure this year to, like, do really well. So I think just us being able to just play free and just be who we are is, I think, how we're having success right now.
23: Is it important to play that brand of baseball, especially in St. Louis, an exciting brand but also a smart brand of baseball?
22: Yeah, I mean, the Cardinal way is to play the game the right way, and I think our young players have done a great job with that, and some of our older guys, too, have done just a really good job. I think we're on the right track, and we're just trying to keep it rolling.
0: That's Nathan Church inside the clubhouse. We're wrapping up this edition of Ameren Total Access on the other side of the break. I'm Joe Pott, and this is the Cardinals Radio Network, powered by Graybar.
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0: Final couple of minutes here on Ameren Total Access. Cardinals and the Royals are on deck. And John Rooney, the voice of the Cardinals, and Rick Horton and Mike Claiborne, they're on deck. They'll be with us here coming up shortly. The pitching matchup today has the right-hander Andre Pallante making his ninth start of the year. 4-3 with a 4.46 ERA. Coming off a five-inning game Tuesday in Sacramento against the A's. Got the win, walked three, struck out four. He's 1-3 this year at Busch Stadium, and the ERA is approaching 6. He's 1-1 with a 5.68 ERA in his career against Kansas City. He had a win last year against the Royals. Stephen Kolek will start for the Royals here today. He makes just his third start of the year after being recalled from AAA. He's 1-0 with a 6.75 ERA. He makes his 22nd career start, his 64th career appearance. He's 9-7 with a 4.18 ERA in his career. Tuesday against the White Sox, 4 2/3 innings, and did not get a decision. He made a start last year against the Cardinals when he was with the Padres. Went 6 innings, gave up just 2 earned runs. Alec Burleson got him for a home run, but he got the win in that game. The Padres got a big win in that game. The Cardinals are trying to sweep the Royals here in this 3-game series. It would be a first here at Busch Stadium 3. As always, the voice of the Cardinals, John Rooney, will have it for you with Rick Horton and Mike Claiborne. I'll have you on the post-game show. Hopefully we're talking about a winner. Enjoy the game on the Cardinals Radio Network.
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6: Stadium downtown St. Louis. It's the Cardinals going for the sweep today against the cross-state rival Kansas City Royals. The Cardinals have not swept the Royals here at Busch Stadium since 2002. They did sweep them at Kauffman in 2021, but the Cardinals are playing outstanding baseball. They've gone to +9 with the victory yesterday. Their record now at 27-18. The Royals are at 19-27. They've got a lot of good pieces in their team despite their six-game losing streak. They're only 5.5 games out in the division that they play in the American League Central, and so their season's certainly not behind them but ahead of them, and we'll see what happens here today as the Cardinals will work behind Andre Pallante. He's up against a right-hander, Stephen Kolek, but the game yesterday, well, featured a lot of fun as the Cardinals played, again, outstanding and opportunistic baseball, including this play on the bases by Nathan Church in the fifth inning, my favorite play of the game.
27: Jensen puts down the target right down the middle. The pitch, Church hits it hard up the middle, base hit right center field. That's going to get Sajacy to third. And here's Church streaking for second to throw the slide. Safe at second base. A hustling double for Nathan Church. Second and third with nobody out in the fifth inning.
6: The hustling double for Church proved to be a very important part of that two-run fifth inning on the way to a 4-2 Cardinal victory. This is Ricky Horton. I'll be alongside John Rooney. He is the voice of the Cardinals. Jim Jackson, our producer-engineer. Mike Claiborne with us as well. And we've got a beautiful day, a hot day, in downtown St. Louis as the Cardinals will get this game in. Of course, there's some rain ahead the next couple of days, and the Pirates will be in town as well, and we'll worry about that when we get there. But what we're hoping for today is fun because it's Star Wars Day number one. It is also Boat Tote Giveaway Day. We've been looking forward to that, and we do hope to get some visitors at the Loge level down the right field line as they hopefully will continue to participate in the tarps off phenomenon that's going on here at Busch Stadium, providing a lot of energy. So again, it's Pallante up against Stephen Kolek. Those are the starting pitchers as the Cardinals go for the sweep here today. The top four batters in the lineup, by the way, against Pallante, only hitting 178. That's Garcia, Witt, Pasquantino, and Perez. And we'll tell you about the rest of the starting lineups when we come back.
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6: 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Let's take a look at this afternoon's starting lineups. They're presented by Bet365, where winning is everything. And we'll begin with the visiting Kansas City Royals. They have some players that are struggling offensively, but they do, again, have very good pieces in their lineup, including Michael Garcia, who will lead things off, and he will play third base. He's hitting .264. Bobby Witt Jr. is really an outstanding player in our game. He's hitting over .300, and he does everything right. He's the shortstop. He'll bat next, with Vinny Pasquantino playing first base, hitting third, just 1-for-11 in his career against Andre Pallante. Salvador Perez has been slowed a bit at the start of the season. He's under .200. He'll do the catching and hit cleanup with Carter Jensen, who caught here last night. He'll be the DH and bat fifth. Isaac Collins will be in left field. Lane Thomas, former Cardinal, gets to play right field today, and he'll bat seventh. And it'll be Michael Massey at second base in the eighth spot. Kyle Isbell, who grounded out to end the game yesterday, but he is a very, very talented guy and fast on the bases. He'll be in center field. Made a good play defensively as well. Here's the Cardinals lineup, and they've got the left-right lineup with Oliver Marmol, their fifth-year manager, and it leads off with J.J. Weatherholt, who had the day off yesterday, and he will play second base. Ivan Herrera will do the catching, as he always does, for Andre Pallante, and he'll be in the second spot, followed by first baseman Alec Burleson. Jordan Walker will be off his feet, but he will be in the middle of that lineup. He's not going to play right field. He'll DH and hit cleanup. He's hitting .308, leading the Cardinals in every offensive category. Nolan Gorman will play third base and bat next. Mason Wynn, the Cardinals shortstop, will hit in the sixth spot. He was very energized by all the tarps off stuff that went on here at the ballpark yesterday and providing a lot of energy himself. Nathan Church in right field. Thomas Ajayi had broken 0-for-30 yesterday. He'll be in left field with Victor Scott II in center batting ninth. There's your lineups. First pitch from Busch Stadium comes up next.
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0: Tough way to wrap up the series for the Redbirds as they fall this afternoon 2-0. The final score here to the Kansas City Royals. Royals snap a 6-game losing streak with that win here today, and they salvage a game from the 3-game series. I'm Joe Pott from Busch Stadium. This is the Mercy Cardinals post-game show, and we'll break things down for you. We'll recap it. We'll let you hear some reaction and all of the normal things that we do on the post-game show. Coming up next, we'll recap things with the highlights. That's when we come back on the Mercy Cardinals post-game show here on the Cardinals Radio Network, powered by Graybar.
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0: Joe Pott back in on the Mercy Cardinals post-game show as the Redbirds fall here to the Kansas City Royals today by a final of 2-0. And the Royals got things started early. We'll recap things here with the highlights. The pitching matchup had the Cardinals right-hander Andre Pallante going for his ninth start. He's 4-3. Steven Kolek making just his third start of the year in the big leagues, and he came in at 1-0. And it was early on, the Royals' Michael Garcia singled up the middle to open the game before Bobby Witt Jr. flied out. Benny Pasquantino singled. There's two on base now for, on Garcia's single, on Pasquantino's single, rather. It was hit up the middle, and then it was bobbled in center field. That sent Garcia to third base, and that's important because that brought in Perez with a runner at third.
10: Pallante with the pitch. Perez hits a drive to left field. Sajacy moving back. He's going to make the catch, and the Royals are going to take the lead. A sacrifice fly scores Michael Garcia, And the error set up that sacrifice fly possibility. 1-0 Kansas City.
11: That's exactly right. That is why that was important. The Royals get that run there. They would not have because Carter Jensen then popped out to the catcher Yvonne Herrera right down the third baseline. And that's how the first inning ended. But a run, of course, across for the Royals. In the bottom of the first inning, Alec Burleson sinks.

0: Daniel Lynch takes over to face Nathan Church, who flies to center field. Thomas Ajayi grounds into a fielder's choice, and we're through seven innings, and the Cardinals do not have a run. In the eighth inning, it is Matt Svaundsen to start the inning. He gets Witt to fly out. Pasquantino to pop up foul. He walks Salvador Perez. Cards go back to the bullpen. Brule takes over there, and Brule faces Carter Jensen with a runner on.
1: As we honor the United States military all throughout the weekend, the pitch, a swing and a miss, a big curveball strikes out Jensen.
0: So that's how the eighth inning comes to an end. Cardinals have nothing doing in the bottom of the eighth, save for a two-out base hit from Ivan Herrera, but he was left on base, and it sends us to the ninth now. Still a 2-0 game, and the ninth got a little bit hairy. As Brule starts the inning, Isaac Collins singles, Lane Thomas walks, Nick Lofton pinch hits, and the Cardinals go to the bullpen and get Matt Pichard, who hits Nick Lofton. And now the bases are loaded, and some work definitely to be done there. Kyle Isbell, though, strikes out for the first out. Then Garcia is next to face the Cards reliever, Pichard.
1: A 2025 All-Star, the Royals' third baseman, with a 2-0 pitch coming his way. A swing and a line drive. Bouncer to third. Stepping on third is Gorman, and the throw to first for a double play. The ball hit in front of the plate, took a bounce right to Gorman. He stepped on the bag.
0: And it was a double play. That's what John was going to say right there. It was a double play. Five unassisted on the out at third, 5-3 on the putout at first base. Bottom nine, Lucas Ercig takes over on the mound for the Royals. He gets Walker to ground out, does walk Nolan Gorman. Prieto hits. He had come in for Mason Winn. He hits. He flies to right. Nathan Church is the last hope for the Cardinals in the ninth.
1: A lead at second for Nolan Gorman. Ercig with the pitch, a swing, and a one-hopper to Witt behind second. The shortstop throws out Church, and this ballgame has come to an end. The Royals salvaged one game in this three-game series, beating the Cardinals today 2-0.
0: That's the final. Royals out hit the Cards 9-5 today. The only error belongs to the Cardinals. That was on Victor Scott in that first inning. Royals leave 8. They go 0-6 with runners in scoring position. The Cardinals leave 7. They go 0-1. The only runner in scoring position was Gorman in the bottom of the ninth inning. He walked and then went to second base on indifference, and he was stranded there. That's the only time they had a runner in scoring position the entire game. Steven Kolick, the winner, he's 2-0. The loser is Andre Pallante. Tough luck for him because it was a fantastic start for Pallante today. He goes 6 2/3 innings, season high for him. Does not walk a batter, strikes out 7. Ercig gets the save. It's his 11th. Took 2 hours, 40 minutes to complete it. More than 38,000 paid attendance here at Busch Stadium this afternoon. 2-0, Royals win it over the Cards. We'll take a break. Tell you about our Cardinals player of the game after this on the Cardinals Radio Network, powered by Graybar.
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0: Joe Pod back at Busch Stadium. It's the Mercy Cardinals post-game show, 2-0. The Kansas City Royals are the winners here this afternoon, so the Cardinals will have to wait to reach that 10 games over the 500 mark plateau. They could have gotten there today. Now the earliest they can get there will be Wednesday of this week as the Pirates come to town for a three-game series. Time to take a look at our player of the game for the Cardinals. And I don't think there's any question it's Andre Pallante. Best start of the year for him. One of the best starts we've seen out of a starter this year for the Cardinals. One earned run over 6 2/3 innings. Did not walk a batter. Struck out 7. Was very good. Was very much in control. A couple of I wouldn't even say a couple of hiccups because he gave up the run in the first, but it came as a direct result of the error. He gives up the home run to Perez in the fourth. Any other day, that's probably not going to hurt you on its own. Today it would have hurt you on its own. If that was the only thing he gave up, it would have hurt the Cardinals. They just didn't have much going offensively. And Salvador Perez gets our nod on the Royals side. He was on base 3 times in 3 official, well, I should say 3 times in 3 plate appearances. Also had a sac fly. He drove in the only 2 runs of the game, and so he gets our nod for the Royals as far as our player of the game is concerned. Oliver Marmol is up next. We'll hear from him on the other side of the break. It's the Mercy Cardinals post-game show. It continues on the Cardinals Radio Network, powered by Graybar.
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0: Mercy Cardinals postgame show continues here on the Cardinals Radio Network. Joe Pott with you from Busch Stadium as the Cardinals fall today by a final of 2-0. The rest of the baseball scores, at least the National League Central scores, look like this. The Pirates fall at home 6-0 to the Philadelphia Phillies. The Reds, a similar fate. They fall at Cleveland 10-3, the final there. The Cubs lose to the White Sox 9-8, and the Twins lose to the Brewers. I'm sorry, the Brewers lose to the Twins 5-4. So the entire National League Central came up 0-for this afternoon, so the standings do not change. The Cards and the Brewers remain tied for second in the National League Central Division, a game and a half back. So everybody falls today in the National League Central. Minor league scores from the Cardinals organization. Jacksonville gets Memphis today by a final of 7-3. At the AA level, the Springfield Cardinals today, if I can find their score in my long list of scores here, the Springfield Cardinals fall to Tulsa by a final of 9-3. And then the Peoria Chiefs here this afternoon also, they lost today 9-7. It took 10 innings. Beloit gets them in Beloit. So not a good day for the National League Central. Not a good day for the Cardinals organization. Not a good day for the Redbirds. Time for us to hear from the Cards manager, Oliver Marmol. And as I mentioned, he does address the absence or the removal of Mason Winn, who left after reaching on that fielder's choice in the seventh inning, and that's the first thing he talks about.
24: You got a medical update on Mason. What did he do there?
25: Yes, felt a little discomfort in this left knee, more precautionary than anything. They didn't want to push through it, so they took a look at it during the end of that game, and kind of day-to-day at the moment. We'll see how he comes in tomorrow. Yeah.
26: Oh, was just on the swing, or was that while he was running?
25: While he was running, yeah.
27: Just offensively, a lot of ground outs today. What did you see from just kind of your guys' approach?
25: Yeah, their guy did a nice job, man. Ball's moving quite a bit. Good sinker, was cutting it, good secondary stuff, kept us off balance. Not a whole lot of hard contact, and definitely unable to string it together today, but yeah.
27: From what you get out of Andre Pallante on the mound, for him to pitch into that seventh and get a couple outs there?
25: Did a really nice job. Probably the best we've seen him as far as just getting ahead of guys and putting himself in favorable counts, getting to that two-strike count, and then the ability to put guys away. He's been missing some more bats as of late, but a lot of it has to do with getting to that two-strike count. So had a lot working for him. Fastball is good. Yeah.
27: Pallante, career high this season in first pitch strike percentage, and that continued today. How effective, how important has that been as far as his success this year?
25: That's the key to it. When you look at his outings that aren't good compared to when he is good, he put himself ahead of guys, and then in favorable counts from there on. He's been able to get into that two-strike count more often as well. So, but getting ahead has been the key.
24: They scored one in the first, one in the third. You talked about was Plante not allowing innings to snowball. How good was he at, you know, getting back and getting outs after those two runs?
25: Yeah, that's exactly what he did. You look at, we misplayed a ball in the first that led to a run and then left one up to Salvi for a homer. But outside of that, man, he was nails. Did a really nice job. So, especially with where our pen's at and how we've used guys in order to get to this spot, did a nice job of going deep into that game.
26: And he got a little help from Church's diving catch in the third inning.
25: That was a heck of a play.
26: What did you see from the dugout on that catch?
25: Yeah, closed in on it really well, laid out, and but that's a really nice play by Churchy. Yeah.
24: Well, you guys have passed every test this season. You have 12 in a row now coming up against division teams. Is that another, you know, step to, you know, play well against teams in the division?
25: I feel like no matter what stretch you're in, someone's going to call it a test. We're focused one game at a time. I'm really not concerned with who's across the way. No one in that clubhouse is. We got to take care of business, continue to get better in different aspects of the game, and everything else will take care of itself. But the focus right now isn't on the opposition. It's us making sure that we're tightening up our game and continuing to get better. Yeah. Good.
26: All right. Thank you.
0: There's the Cardinals manager, Oliver Marmol, after the game. Obviously very pleased with what he got out of Andre Pallante, and generally pleased from the bullpen as well. And importantly, the selection of who came out of the bullpen, Swanson, Brule, Pichard today. So you have essentially given your big three, your high-leverage guys, a lot of time off. Now, Soriano did pitch yesterday, but we did not see JoJo Romero on Saturday. You did not see Riley O'Brien on Saturday. So they're getting several days off. They'll get 3 days in a row essentially off before they perhaps have to be called upon again. And that is a big deal as well, especially as you heard that last question from John Denton just asking about the stretch that's coming up facing the National League Central Division teams, Pittsburgh, Cincinnati, Milwaukee, and Chicago in that order. Could be an important stretch. I know that Oliver Marmol maybe doesn't want to look at it that way as far as this is a test because of X opponent, but it is a test because you're playing only National League Central Division teams, and I think it does give you an idea of where things might go the rest of the year, how these next 12 games come out for the Cards. 2-0, the final today. Kansas City wins it. We'll come back. We'll hear from today's starter, Andre Pallante. That's next on the Mercy Cardinals postgame show on the Cardinals Radio Network, powered by Graybar.
1: 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Walker just gave the Cardinals the lead. 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
3: We're back here on the Mercy Cardinals postgame show. Joe Pott with you as we wrap things up here on this edition. 2-0 the final. Kansas City beats the Cardinals this afternoon. Andre Pallante, really, really good. 6 2/3. 2 runs, just a single run earned. No walks, 7 strikeouts today. He talked to the media after the game. Let's listen in.
4: Yeah, obviously wish we got the win. That's goal number one. Would have been nice to sweep him for sure. But, yeah, on a personal level, I thought I threw well, attacked the zone, no strikes. Even the home run was on an 0-0 curveball, which is like, that's everything I've worked this whole offseason on trying to execute. And I thought it was a decent pitch. And, you know, he's got damage. So, yeah, all in all, I thought I threw well. Not walking guys is always huge. And punch outs are just a result from getting ahead of guys.
5: You mentioned the home run. Knuckle curve to start him out at the bottom of the zone. He gets it, right? There's not much you can do about it.
4: Yeah, I mean, he does a good job with spinning the zone. Like, that's one of the things he does a good job of. You know, he's been around a long time because he's a good hitter. So it's just a little bit of, you know, trying to be unpredictable, you know, but yeah.
6: Go ahead.
7: As a rotation as unit looks to kind of go deeper into games and kind of to provide more innings, how much does your start today kind of allow for a launching pad for like the rotation to continue to build off of?
4: Yeah, I mean, momentum's a real thing for sure. When guys as a whole are doing well, I think it helps uplift everyone around them. And, you know, I thought our rotation's been pitching great. And, yeah, I mean, one of the big things that we're stressing as a unit and as a pitching staff coming from, like, you know, talk about Dusty and all the pitching, everyone on the pitching side is, you know, being efficient, getting ahead of hitters, which, is, like, being efficient is a result of getting ahead of guys. And the more dynamic you can be with that and the better you are at that, you'll get better good results. So I think that's just something we're all progressing towards.
8: You're 18th and 27th, first pitch strikes today. It's been an area you've been really growing in as the year goes on. How important is that to be able to set the tone each at-bat for you?
4: Yeah, I mean, when you get that first strike, especially when guys are a little bit more patient, it just allows me to feel a lot more free with my repertoire as a whole. Like, it's not I need to land this next pitch, it's I need to be competitive towards my good spot. So, keep building off that.
3: That's the Cardinals starting pitcher today, Andre Pallante, as he chatted with the media after today's game. Again, a very good game from him. Unfortunately, didn't have the runs to back it up, and the Cards fall 2-0 the final as they fall to Kansas City. 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Kate Smith has 14 for Cleveland. And then it's Riley O'Brien for the Redbirds, Ryan Baker in Tampa Bay. And today's closer, Lucas Ercig, picked up his 11th of the year in 14 opportunities. 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Cardinals are off tomorrow. It's a scheduled off day. They're back here at Busch Stadium on Tuesday as they take on the Pirates. It is a 6:45 first pitch. That means 5:50 with Ameren Total Access, our pregame show. Matthew Liberatore will make the start for the Cardinals. He's 2-2 with a 4.4 ERA. Mitch Keller for the Bucks. He's 4-2 with a 3.59 ERA. Don't believe the Cardinals will see Paul Skeens in that series. He pitched earlier today for the Pirates. So again, that is Tuesday when the Cardinals get set to start that stretch against National League Central Division opponents. My thanks to the voice of the Cardinals, John Rooney, to Rick Horton, Mike Claiborne, Jim Jackson upstairs. Big thanks to Kyle Sixta helping us out as well and getting us the postgame audio. Huge thanks to Johnny Camp back in the studio at our flagship KMOX. I'm Joe Pott. This has been the Mercy Cardinals postgame show, and this is the Cardinals Radio Network, powered by Graybar.
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9: CBS News Brief. Russian officials say massive Ukrainian drone strikes overnight killed at least four people, including three near Moscow. The BBC's Sasha Slichter.
10: Ukraine's attacks of recent months, culminating in last night's, have brought President Putin's war back home. And Russians, already annoyed at curbs on their internet calls and rising prices, are not happy.
9: As President Trump returns from China, Taiwan's representative to the U.S. insists,
11: "We are sovereign, independent, away from the Chinese People's Republic of China's attempt to swallow us as one of their own."
9: Ambassador Alexander Yui on CBS's Face the Nation. Wildfires are burning across Minnesota, but there's progress fighting the 1,200-acre Flanders fire. Crow Wing County Sheriff Eric Klang.
12: With this fire, it's not 100% contained, but certainly we got a good handle on it today. Hopefully today with the weather and stuff, we'll have a better handle on it.
9: CBS News Brief, I'm Heather Bosch.
13: Here's your WHOP Weather Center forecast. 67 tonight, under clear skies, south winds 5 to 10 miles an hour. Highs around 89, tomorrow partly cloudy. Partly cloudy tomorrow night, slight chance for storms, 71. Chance for storms Tuesday and Wednesday, 89 Tuesday, 80 Wednesday. That's the forecast from the WHOP Weather Center. I'm meteorologist Megan Mulford. Right now, 90.
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14: East Carolina to, and the percentages to the NFL, to lesser NFL teams like the Jets or the Browns, or lesser NBA teams like the Washington Wizards or the, it's just not a one-for-one comparison. The gap between the top and the bottom of professional sports leagues, much smaller than what you get in college sports. So it's a disingenuous, borderline absurd argument to make. The real debate coming off of last year, the real debate is ultimately whether or not deserving national title teams are being left out of the 12-team format. Which brings us to Notre Dame last year. The Irish is being held up as a primary argument tool by expansion supporters. And here's the argument in a nutshell. They were the first team left out in favor of Miami. We saw how close the Miami-Notre Dame game was. We saw where the Canes ended up in the national title game. Thus, Notre Dame, every bit as good to be in the college football playoff. They could have made some noise in the college football playoff. Here was Jim Phillips at ACC meetings again in Amelia Island making this case.
15: When you're leaving national championship contending teams, university schools out of the playoff, you don't have the right number. We lived through it. We suffered through it with Florida State when the field was four. And I know other schools have suffered for it. And I've said this, you know, very directly. Notre Dame was a CFP-worthy team this year. They just were.
14: Yeah. Completely lost me. Undid his argument when he lumped in 2023 Florida State's exclusion into this. See, that was a crime that Florida State went unbeaten in a power conference and was left out of the playoff in favor of an Alabama team that didn't even play in its conference championship and lost a game at home that year. Oh, they did it because Jordan Travis was hurt, you see. Okay. Florida State was deserving. You left a deserving team out. Notre Dame had two losses. No conference championship game, obviously, playing without a conference. The 12-team format was brought in to fix what FSU's exclusion exposed. Thus, they aren't really relevant, Florida State isn't, to a 24-team debate. Does anybody believe in a 20-team or a 12-team format that an unbeaten Power Conference champ is going to be left out? Of course not. They're in. That's why you expanded the 12 in the first place. Now, what Jim Phillips would probably say if he were sitting here in response is, well, no, Notre Dame's exclusion tells you the same thing in a 12-team field what Florida State being excluded in a 4-team field told us. But that isn't true. In fact, the opposite is true. Notre Dame last year didn't expose the 12-team format. They validated it. They validated it as being the right number. Because there were concerns in college football when 12 was announced that there aren't 12 teams that can win the national championship. There aren't 12 teams that are deserving of being in the playoff. They were unquestionably talented enough to be part of that mix. Nobody's denying that with Notre Dame. The problem is they just weren't deserving enough because they weren't in a conference. They don't have the 13-game sample. They don't have the chance at the automatic bid. And they scheduled two out-of-conference games that mattered a lot. And they lost both of those games. You lost them. It's like the year before, Alabama, talented enough to be belonging in the 12-team playoff, but you had three losses. You weren't deserving enough. See, this is the difference between how conference commissioners do think versus how they should think. And what Jim Phillips thinks, because we just saw him in support of expanding the NCAA tournament to 76 teams. Oh, you know, there are teams that are talented enough to win games in the tournament. Thus, we need to have the tournament expanded. There are more than 72 that can make noise, so we need to do it. Are there more than 72 that are deserving, though? Or are more than 68, pardon? Are there more? Are you leaving out national championship winners? Notice that Jim Phillips said playoff caliber team, not national championship caliber team. There's a difference between those two things. And I don't think you're leaving out in a 68-team field in college basketball a national champion. And I don't think in a 12-team field you're leaving out a national champion in college football. So ultimately, expanded to 24 games, it's not the right move for that reason. And Notre Dame, it actually validated the playoff that they were left out. And it makes making the college football playoff an achievement. And that's what it should be. It should be an achievement to make the NCAA basketball tournament. It should be an achievement to make the CFP. And expanding to 24, coaches think it's going to give them more job security. It isn't. It isn't. It's just going to water down your postseason and water down your regular season, which is what makes the sport special and different from the NFL. Oh, the Super Bowl is the greatest thing in the NFL. The playoffs are the greatest thing in other sports. Saturdays in the fall. Ohio State, Michigan on campus is what makes it great, not Penn State, Georgia, and a sterilized neutral site. Perhaps the most popular segment of this show is Unusual Questions, which invites you to ask us anything. 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
9: I'm Heather Bosch. Ukraine launches its biggest drone attack on Russia in over a year. Four people are dead, the BBC's Moira Alderson reports.
0: President Zelensky says Ukraine's mass overnight drone attack on 14 regions across Russia is entirely justified as a response to Moscow's prolongation of the war and its continuing attacks on Ukraine's cities. He said the attack on Moscow, including its main oil refinery, sent a clear message that the Russian state must end its war.
9: With President Trump returning from a high-stakes meeting with China's president, Taiwan's representative to the U.S. tells CBS's Face the Nation.
11: We'll see. But President Trump, when he was in Beijing the last 2 days, he mentioned that he heard a lot about Taiwan. But the problem is he heard only their side of the story. You know, he heard the Chinese story. I think he, if he has time, would love to tell him our side of the story, the Taiwan story, which is one that of resiliency.
9: Taiwan says it's independent while China still claims the territory. Two U.S. Navy jets were involved in a crash today at an air show at Western Idaho's Mountain Home Air Force Base. An event organizer says all four crew members safely ejected. A day-long rally in Washington, D.C. aims to rededicate the country as one nation under God. Republican South Carolina Senator Tim Scott.
1: America has proven to be a resilient nation when we humble ourselves before the King of Kings, the Almighty God.
9: Some conservatives argue the U.S. was founded as a Christian nation, although historians often dispute that. In Minnesota, the Flanders wildfire has grown to 1,200 acres. Crow Wing County Sheriff Eric Klang.
21: We've had some secondary structures that have been destroyed, like sheds and outbuildings of a sort. But for the most part, we're in pretty good shape.
9: Governor Tim Walz has activated the National Guard to help battle several wildfires. In a Philadelphia suburb, CBS's Ava Anderson says crowds surged in anticipation of a new watch.
23: Hundreds hope to get their hands on a limited-release Swatch watch. Cole Reichert arrived at 5:45 a.m.
24: More people started to come. More police officers started to come.
23: All of the commotion was over a collaboration between Swatch and luxury watchmaker Audemars Piguet, with watches priced starting around $400. Some of the watches are already reselling online for thousands above retail. Upper Merion police said people attempted to get inside the mall before opening.
25: None of you are going in.
23: Police say some people tried to break down doors and one person was arrested on trespassing-related charges.
9: This is CBS News.
26: It's one of the most successful law and justice programs in television history that continues to uncover the truth. 48 Hours, Saturday on CBS and streaming on Paramount+.
13: Here's your WHOP Weather Center forecast. 67 tonight, under clear skies, south winds 5 to 10 miles an hour. Highs around 89, tomorrow partly cloudy. Partly cloudy tomorrow night, slight chance for storms, 71. Chance for storms Tuesday and Wednesday, 89 Tuesday, 80 Wednesday. That's the forecast from the WHOP Weather Center. I'm meteorologist Megan Mulford. Right now, 90.
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0: 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Up next, reaction to Aaron Rodgers' return to Pittsburgh and why these two entities are perfect for each other. 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
2: Here's your WHOP Weather Center forecast. 67 tonight, under clear skies, south winds 5 to 10 miles an hour. Highs around 89, tomorrow partly cloudy. Partly cloudy tomorrow night, slight chance for storms, 71. Chance for storms, Tuesday and Wednesday, 89, Tuesday, 80, Wednesday. That's the forecast from the WHOP Weather Center. I'm meteorologist Megan Mulford. Right now, 90.
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0: It seems Aaron Rye has it in the bag. He just hit a monster birdie putt on 17. He's at 9 under. He's 4 shots better than the rest of the field. Make it 3 because John Rahm on 17, or on 16, just birdied. So he has a 3-shot advantage. Back 9. Major championship. Feel free to send us in some of your suggestions. Jim Nance's final call, what it's going to be. 310-840-4910 if you want in. West Coast writing in. It's the Rye of the Tiger. Aaron Rye, PGA champion. 310-840-4910. Here's how that putt sounded, courtesy of our friends at Westwood One Sports, our teammates, and SiriusXM.
1: Where Aaron Rye has just hit a beautiful birdie putt on 17, and he drains it from 50 feet. Aaron Rye is unstoppable at Aronimink. He is 9 under par.
2: Aaron Rye from long range. That's his superpower. 50-foot putts. Listen to this.
0: How about it? Long birdie putt. Hit. Aaron Rye is

0: We'll put this show to bed momentarily. 310-840-4910. Aaron Rye is going to win the 2026 PGA Championship. Even though Alex Smalley is still on the course. So is Matty Schmid and John Rahm. But he's up three shots. It's not going to happen. So maybe Jim Nantz is saving his signature call for when it's official. Because he did nothing on Rye's final putt. He's already in the clubhouse having shot 65 today. 310-840-4910. I'm pretty sure Jim Nantz has this show in his ear right now. So Jason in New Hampshire, you can maybe get word to Jim with what Aaron Rye call he should go with. So when it becomes official, Jim Nantz should say,
1: Rye, let it Rye. You're 2026 Players Champion, Aaron Rye. BTO song.
0: I get it. Love it. That's really good. Jason in New Hampshire. Thanks for the suggestion. Thanks for listening. How about James in Florence, South Carolina? 310-840-4910. All right, Jim Nantz, what suggestion do you have for him? James, you with us from South Carolina? Hey, James.
2: I'm here.
0: Okay, so what suggestion do you have for James Nantz, Jim?
2: Here we go. Well, friends, a toast to Aaron Rye.
0: I like that. That might be the best one so far. Thank you, James. And he's out. Hangs up the phone. He's out. A toast to Aaron Rye. You gotta like that one, Will. That's toast to James. I think that's it. I think that's the one. A reference to some sort of bread. Probably better than Catcher in the Rye, where this started. But Aaron Rye is going to win this tournament. I don't know how we follow that. I don't know how Art Martinez, who's following me here on Westwood One Sports tonight, I lose track of our rotation that we have. I don't know how Wickett's going to be able to follow that. See, yesterday, Wickett just appeared and started talking to me yesterday. I liked it. It was good. I don't know how he's going to follow this. Wickett,
3: I have a suggestion.
0: Do you have any? You have Nantz suggestions? What do you got, Wickett?
3: You seem like a big fan of boy bands to me, Josh. So yeah. I figure he could sing Ain't No Lie, Rye, Rye, Rye when he wins the championship.
0: See? This is added from what I was thinking. I made a Rye, Rye, Rye reference, but ain't no lie, it's Rye, Rye, Rye, Rye, Rye. Rye.
3: Or
0: PGA champion.
3: Go full Don McLean. So bye, bye.
0: No,
3: congrats to...
0: Can't
3: no,
0: do it.
3: Okay. No, okay.
0: Can't do it because
3: is Rye American?
0: Because he's English. Can't do it.
3: Well, I mean...
0: He's an Englishman.
3: They did say goodbye to America, so it kind of, you know, bye-bye American Rye. No, it doesn't work. Okay.
0: Here's what I know about Aaron Rye. He's English. I followed him in between the ropes for a couple of days when he won a golf tournament a couple of years ago. He wears two gloves when he golfs.
3: Oh.
0: And they're black gloves, too. Okay. And he also... He also has covers on his irons, which there's a deeper
3: Weird.
0: Meaning to that, why he does that too. So okay. he's an interesting fella. Congrats to Aaron Rye, set to win it. But he's listening in to actual Jim Nantz right now to see if we actually get something from him. But he said on Rye's final putt he didn't do it because it's not yet official yet. Since Smalley is on 18 right now, I don't think he's going to shoot 4 under par on the hole. Maybe
3: ace it. From
0: maybe
3: 390.
0: We get something. It'd be great if he did that. If he Happy Gilmore did. Don't think that that's going to happen. But Wickett, what can we expect on the show later tonight.
3: Oh, man, we are. If you like football and you like basketball, this is going to be it. We are talking Broncos. We are talking Dolphins. We are talking Titans. We're going to lead off with Packers. We're going to preview Cavs Pistons game 7. And did anybody else waste 17 seconds last night? Actually, maybe wasted 3.5 hours for 17 seconds last night. That Ronda Rousey fight was trash.
0: Yeah, it was that. So we'll catch that with Wicket in just a bit. Thanks for making an appearance for a consecutive day, Wicket. We'll have to make this more of a traditional handoff on the show.
3: Ain't no lie, Rye, Rye, Rye.
0: Ain't no lie. Jim Nantz taking notes. I think he has this show in his ear as he's doing the show. Makes sense. Or as he's calling PGA Major Championship Golf. Okay, let's close the show by putting it to bed, why don't we? Will Dalton, what are we doing? You got to make sure your mic's not muted when you talk. This is the part where you hit the button and you start talking. So, I don't think we have Will Dalton. I don't know what your put it to bed story is. Thus, there's not a lot that I have in the controls right now. So rather than go to Will Dalton, I will instead look at tonight's Pistons-Cavaliers game. For all the life in the world, please, please, please don't bet on this basketball game. Because none of these teams deserve your trust. Now we have you,
4: Will Dalton. And it wasn't. Yeah, hello, I was talking, and friend. Hello, how are you?
0: Hello, friend.
4: Much like me just then when I was trying to talk. That's what it sounds like with Jim Nantz right now, because he's not saying anything.
0: I'm
4: trying
0: sure
4: to listen.
0: Something. He's just not delivering the line that we want. Okay. So give me, put it.
4: Here's the
0: story.
4: Here's the story. So apparently, you can in fact get a DUI while flying a drone under the influence. So this man in Florida, he's 34. His name's Richard. And just after midnight, reports say that he believed somebody was following him in a car. Because this person kept making certain stops, and I guess they were kind of following a similar pattern as he was on the road. So he gets out, and he pulls out a drone and aggressively flies it, like, back and forth at this person's car that he believes is following him. So the police is called, and it turns out, in fact, he was intoxicated, the guy flying this drone, and he got arrested for a DUI because they believe, well, not they believe, they say that a drone is technically a form of aircraft, and if you're flying it under the influence, you get a DUI.
0: I wish we had the sound of the guy who went viral on the internet. I think his name is Tony Johns, who is just this crazy person who was gloating about getting a DUI, and he looked into the camera saying, "Got a DUI, baby!"
4: I don't know that I've seen that.
0: Oh, you can find it. If you type in, "I got a DUI, baby," it would immediately pop up in your feed. And it's worth your time. But drones.
4: Yeah. I don't have a drone. Have you ever flown a drone?
0: Why would you have a drone?
4: Why not? It's cool. It's a drone.
0: Why not?
4: They're fun.
0: I can't think of anything I would do with a drone.
4: You go out and you fly it. That's what you do with a drone. You go out and fly it. What do you mean? What would
0: I understand.
4: You do with it?
0: I've been on a futuristic movie kick lately on the nights there aren't any sports. So, like, I threw on Terminator 2. I threw on Minority Report last night. And what's crazy about Minority Report, that movie's 24 years old, and the movie's set in 2054. Steven Spielberg got a lot of stuff right. talking about like cars that aren't driven by anybody. Like you see it with Waymos now. Some of the marketing stuff being tailored to you. Kind of nailed it in a lot of ways in 2002. Which, give him credit for. He is the genius, Steven Spielberg. Our
4: I'm
0: thanks
4: curious
0: goes
4: if,
0: out.
4: If we're going to get the call.
0: Wait, say that one more time.
4: I said I'm curious if we're going to get a call here. It's coming down.
0: I don't think we are. Our thanks goes to Brooke Pryor, ESPN Steelers reporter, for joining us, and to Will Dalton producing this show, and Art Martinez taking your calls. Wickets on the way. My name's Josh Graham, and this has been on Westwood One Sports, The Josh Graham Show.
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10: I'm Heather Bosch. A manhunt is underway for one of three suspected gunmen who's still at large after at least 10 random weekend shootings in Austin. Mayor Kirk Watson.
11: We are reporting multiple shootings throughout the area. Two of those have been at our fire station, two Austin Fire Department stations.
10: At least four people were injured. More than a quarter million people are figuring out how to get to work tomorrow, with union members at New York's Long Island Railroad on strike. Jan Oliber heads the Metropolitan Transportation Authority.
12: For the relatively small percentage of people who have to be in person, especially essential workers, we've set up this shuttle bus system that brings you from 6-plus location on the island, both Nassau and Suffolk, into subway stations where you can get into the city.
10: Russian officials say Ukrainian drone strikes overnight killed at least four people, including three near Moscow. The BBC's Sasha Slichter.
13: Last week, Russia sent a record 1,500 drones into Ukraine in the space of 36 hours, killing 24 people. In response, President Zelensky summoned his commanders, promising harsh retaliation. Until very recently, many Russians could persuade themselves that this was a war being fought far away, nothing to do with them. But Ukraine's attacks of recent months, culminating in last night's, have brought President Putin's war back home. And Russians, already annoyed at curbs on their internet calls and rising prices, are not happy.
10: The BBC's Maura Alderson says a drone strike hit just outside a nuclear power plant in the United Arab Emirates.
14: Abu Dhabi says a fire has broken out at a nuclear power plant in the Al Dhafra region following a drone strike. The drone hit an electrical generator outside the inner perimeter of the Baraka nuclear power plant. The authorities say the safety of the facility is not affected, but there are no reported injuries.
10: Warnings that an outbreak of deadly hemorrhagic fever could spread.
15: I'm Vicky Barker at the Foreign Desk in London. The World Health Organization has declared an Ebola outbreak in the Democratic Republic of Congo a public health emergency of global concern. Nearly 250 cases so far and at least 80 deaths. It's a rare strain of the virus for which no vaccine or treatment exists. There's already been one death in Nepal. Neighboring Uganda.
10: The viral 6-7 joke reaches the Pope.
16: 6-7!
10: Some children at the Vatican there teaching Pope Leo the 6-7 hand gesture, the nonsensical joke that's gone viral. This is CBS News.
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20: Here's your WHOP Weather Center forecast. 67 tonight, under clear skies, south winds 5 to 10 miles an hour. Highs around 89, tomorrow, partly cloudy. Partly cloudy, tomorrow night, slight chance for storms, 71. Chance for storms, Tuesday and Wednesday, 89, Tuesday, 80, Wednesday. That's the forecast from the WHOP Weather Center. I'm meteorologist Megan Mulford. Right now, 90.
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11: Here's your WHOP Weather Center forecast. 67 tonight, under clear skies, south winds 5 to 10 miles an hour. Highs around 89, tomorrow partly cloudy. Partly cloudy tomorrow night, slight chance for storms, 71. Chance for storms Tuesday and Wednesday, 89 Tuesday, 80 Wednesday. That's the forecast from the WHOP Weather Center. I'm meteorologist Megan Mulford. Right now,

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17: Here's your WHOP Weather Center forecast. 67 tonight, under clear skies, south winds 5 to 10 miles an hour. Highs around 89, tomorrow partly cloudy. Partly cloudy tomorrow night, slight chance for storms, 71. Chance for storms Tuesday and Wednesday, 89 Tuesday, 80 Wednesday. That's the forecast from the WHOP Weather Center. I'm meteorologist Megan Mulford.
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